0: This is the TJ Show. We've got Spencer in Tyler, Texas. Hey, Spencer.
1: I hope y'all are well.
0: We are well. It was great talking to you a few moments ago. And you mentioned you have three daughters. I have questions for you. How old are they?
1: I've got a 12-year-old, a 9-year-old, and a 4-year-old who rules the world.
2: That's right.
0: Wow, yeah. That's almost like perfectly aligned with my daughter's ages. So I was sharing a story. I took my oldest to karate.
1: Nice.
0: Do you are you getting your kids trained up to be weapons? Where are you on that?
1: That is entirely my wife's department. She's an absolute awesome, you know, beast of a woman in the best way possible.
2: That's what we want to be called.
1: So
0: every woman dreams of the moment
2: yep.
0: where
2: yeah.
0: her husband's on the radio calling her a beast
3: Put
0: of a woman.
3: Put some respect on me.
2: It was in my husband's vows.
1: She knows. I'm in a matriarch, okay? I'm the only guy. I've got one boy cat that came with me from when I moved, and everyone else in the house is female, so you got to acknowledge it at some point.
0: Are they in karate class? Are they doing any sort of martial arts?
1: Not anymore. I had my middle kiddo wanted to take some karate classes, and they're all in sports. So it's more soccer and things like that. The problem is they're all kind of like me, which is pretty clumsy. So right now the oldest, who's in athletics, missed volleyball tryouts because she decided to break her arm.
0: So, Spencer, are you enjoying being a dad in that whole ecosystem?
1: It's literally the greatest thing in my life. Yeah, absolutely.
0: That's awesome. What kind of work do you do?
1: I work for a hospital system here in Tyler that goes all around Texas and Louisiana.
0: Now, are you like doing doctor stuff?
1: No, I am not smart enough for that. No, I train new hires, and basically I work on the technical side of things, EMR, stuff like that. I get to just say hi to people and be nice.
0: Nice.
2: Oh, cool. Awesome.
0: That's cool.
2: Oh, yeah.
0: That must be like a very important job, how he just played that off like it's no big deal, NBD. He doesn't want to give us...
1: Definitely not.
0: No. Are you dealing with like key cards and security access and all that stuff?
1: Oh, they would not trust me. No. more just on the how to do things to make like the front desk do their job easier and not be confused, because there's 1,000 things you can do different ways and there's 1,001 to mess it up. And so I try and make it the most efficient, least headache. My goal is to put Excedrin out of business, but it's not going to happen.
2: That sounds important to me.
0: I really like this guy.
3: Me too.
0: Spencer, you're awesome. Side question. You ever accidentally walk in on someone and like their pants fell off? I think about that when I'm in the doctor's office.
1: No, most of the time I don't have to go directly into the patient's room, and most of the registration staff sits down, so I can't tell if their pants are falling off or not.
2: Hopefully they're wearing a belt.
1: But I do have to time getting dressed for three daughters who are all stealing each other's hairbrushes and their mom's scrunchies and things like that. So if I'm running late, I still have to do the timing of, okay, are they still eating? Can I hop in the shower? Can I get dressed? Can I do those things? Because, you know, it's kind of a minefield sometimes.
0: Yeah. You know what I get? My daughter, she wants a shower when it's bedtime, so it extends her time to stay awake. It's like, you know, I'm
1: absolutely classic.
0: Yeah, I know that trick. No, you got to go to bed now. You shower tomorrow morning. So anyway, Spencer, great talking to you. Sounds like you're doing a great job with your kids. Thank you for listening to our show.
1: Absolutely. You guys, thanks for talking.
0: Yep.
2: You too.
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0: This is the TJ Show. We've got Valerie in Arkansas. Is that really you, Valerie?
1: Yes.
0: Yes, you called us the other day. You said in some way, shape, or form you felt invisible in your car because you take your grandkids to school and they are on their screens. They don't pay attention to grandma who is driving the car that they're in. We're ready for your update. Has there been any change? Are they still buried in their screens?
1: Not as much. They heard me on the radio. Now they're starting to help me look for cars better in school traffic because they got, that's embarrassing, Gramps.
2: Wait. Oh, okay. Wait.
0: So because you called the show, because we openly discussed their ability to completely ignore you in the car, they're now putting the screens down?
1: But now they say, well, Grams, we've got one earbud in, but the other one we have out.
0: J-Bo.
2: Okay, so they're pulling back a little bit.
3: Compromise.
0: Guys,
2: yes.
0: Do you hear what has happened?
3: Yes.
0: She, Valerie, went from 0% attention to 50% attention. She now has one ear of each grandkid.
2: Which proves that public shaming does work.
0: Yes.
2: So if your child is acting out, give us a call. We will go ahead and take care of that for you. And then you can play it for them on the way to school or running errands or whatever.
0: Valerie, this is a fine moment in human history. The radio, once again, serving the community. You have half the attention of your grandkids in this world where everyone's consumed with their screens. What a miraculous moment. Thank you for sharing this with us.
1: Thank you. You all have a great day.
0: Wait. One more question.
1: What's that?
0: What are you going to do with half their attention?
1: Oh, we talk about car safety in the car because they're both trying to get their permits.
0: Okay, they're about to drive. Right. Yeah.
1: Okay. Usually it's watch out, cars are darting in front of you. Watch out for the kids that are running out in front of you because we're doing school traffic, guys. There is people zigging, zagging, and I mean, people have no sense of the manual of how to drive in school traffic because they use no blinkers and they cut you off.
0: Yeah, it's a really weird world out there. You know, we went out to lunch the other day and there was construction on the road. I could not believe it. People who are directing traffic are literally glued to their phones. So it's not just your grandkids. People who are supposed to be telling cars which way to go, they have their face in their phone with the big stop sign. And it's second tier on their priority list. It's pretty wild. The fact that you've got half their attention, good job. Keep it going. Maybe you'll get their full attention by the end of the school year.
1: You have a great day.
0: All right. See you later, Valerie.
2: You take care.
0: This is the TJ Show, doing fine work, if I may say so myself.
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0: This is the TJ Show. Our news, it sounds different around here. Kenny reads through every story he can find, and then he brings us the most interesting ones. Kenny, what's happening on the planet today?
1: Do you guys know the rock band Muse?
0: Of course.
1: They will not control us.
0: No. They will not control us is the line?
1: Yeah.
2: That's funny. Okay.
1: We will be victorious.
0: All right.
1: Well, they weren't victorious this time around. It appears they had to give up their social media handles at Muse on Meta platforms, but now all platforms, because Meta has introduced a new AI product called Muse AI, and now they are the owners of at Muse.
0: Isn't that so weird? That you spend years, you're building up your social media following, you're bringing people to this platform, and then one day they go, okay, that's enough. Give us your handle.
2: Mm-hmm. That can happen to anybody.
1: Yeah.
0: Yeah. So, and it has.
2: Yeah.
0: Now, we're seeing this multiple times when a big initiative happens or AI changes the name. I wonder if they get paid, if they're able to even disclose that. Do they give them a little bonus like, hey, sorry about this. Here's a few bucks.
1: We don't know, but what we do know is that the social media company owns the platform and they could take and change anybody's name at any time. We saw this with X. They took this guy's XAI account for their XAI product and no money changed hands or anything like that. So now if you want to find Muse on Facebook, Instagram, and even their other platforms, it's at Muse Band.
0: Wow. Mark, why can you do that? Well, I don't understand.
3: Well, if Muse wants their name back, they can meet me in the octagon. I am trained in jiu-jitsu.
0: You know, he has, since he's gotten a lot tougher and stronger, he kind of does whatever he wants. And
3: come at me, bro.
0: Yeah.
3: Mess around and find out.
0: All right.
1: Yeah, but neither Meta nor Muse has publicly commented, so we don't know if Meta gave them any money or any compensation.
0: I'm curious to know. What else do you have, Kenny?
1: You may remember last year ahead of the Super Bowl, there was a graphic that was posted, and a lot of people thought that the NFL was sending us a message as to who would make it to the Super Bowl. Well, they've released a similar graphic, and those same conversations are circling again.
0: So who are they predicting? I love this conspiracy theory.
1: Well, in last year's graphic, you had a bunch of players walking towards the stadium, and at the front of the line were Drake May from the Patriots and Sam Darnold from the Seahawks, the two teams that represented in the Super Bowl. This year, it's Dak Prescott of the Cowboys, the quarterback, and Trevor Lawrence of the Jacksonville Jaguars, their quarterback. So it appears the NFL may be predicting that matchup come Super Bowl 2027.
2: Well, we shall see.
0: Yeah, is there a statistics reason why that's like a good bet, or is it random?
1: The Jags made the playoffs last year, won their division. They lost in the first round, but they're a good team. And on paper, the Cowboys are supposed to be much improved.
0: Hmm.
1: And a lot of analysts do think they may steal the division away from the Philadelphia Eagles this year.
0: Well, there you go. Kenny, thanks for keeping us somewhat informed.
1: That's what's happening.
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0: This is the TJ Show, and there's some footage rolling around of the Rams arriving in Australia. The game is tonight. Although, of course, if you're in Australia, the game is tomorrow morning.
1: Yeah.
0: Time is all kinds of messed up. There were two different philosophies. The 49ers got there with a week to hang out. The Rams are like getting into town and then leaving right away, which is kind of a bummer because who doesn't want to check out Australia?
1: Yeah, I'd love to if I was there.
0: Yeah, I've only heard beautiful things about it. And apparently everyone getting off the plane from the Rams, they look exhausted and grumpy because they were just on a 17-hour flight. Those are your Rams, J-Bo. Did they make the right move?
1: We'll see once they play.
0: It's on Netflix tonight.
2: Yeah.
0: Which I don't know. They're
3: playing football on Netflix?
0: Yeah, I don't know why it annoys me, but it does. I don't even have like a good explanation. I'm just annoyed by it.
2: They had a game last year, too.
0: I guess what annoys me about it is, wouldn't that normally just be something they'd put on regular TV? It's not on regular TV, so you have to pay for it if you want to see it.
2: Yeah, hypothetically, you need 4 different subscriptions if you want to watch every single NFL game.
1: So frustrating. At some point, you just go, you know what, forget it.
0: Yeah, like, who cares?
1: Right. I'm over it.
2: The NFL Sunday Ticket, which is supposed to have all of the games, costs over $300 for the season, but that doesn't include the games that come on Peacock or Amazon Prime.
0: Seriously?
2: Or Netflix.
0: Yeah. Doesn't that feel unfair as a football fan?
2: Yeah, I mean, it's getting to be that way where I think you're not going to be able to watch football at all for free in the near future.
0: That's sad. It was like such a part of the family. Mm-hmm. You'd sit down, you'd watch the game. Hopefully, at least the local games will still broadcast.
2: Fingers crossed. You can tune in.
0: Yes.
3: That happens with wrestling, too. My dad, he doesn't watch football, but he watches wrestling. He has to have 4 different accounts to watch all the wrestling shows he wants, and he had to get ESPN. He will never watch anything else on ESPN except for wrestling.
1: He does not watch
3: any other sport. It's crazy.
0: Kenny said he has a gift for me for the football season.
2: Well, last year, one of our friends gave you a Buffalo Bills hat.
0: Yeah, and I wore that.
2: Start of the season.
0: Because I don't have a team. I grew up in the New York area, but, you know, whatever. They sent me a hat. Sure, I'll root for them.
2: Yeah, so I wanted to give you a hat for the start of the NFL season.
0: Oh, really?
2: Yeah.
0: Well, let me guess. I wonder what team it is.
2: Yeah.
0: Oh, it's a Jets hat. Okay. Oh,
2: it's a really nice
1: hat. You went from the Buffalo Bills, a winning team, to the Jets, a losing team.
0: $49.99 for this hat?
2: I got it for free.
0: How did you do that?
2: My friend was at a Jets event. He's not a Jets fan, but he got that hat for free, and he gave his hats that he got to my brother and me, and I figured that you could use that.
0: Wow. Let me think
1: use
0: about it.
1: Use is a heavy word.
3: For, yeah. What, good luck? I put that in air quotes, by the way.
1: Right.
2: To make your dad proud. Get ready for it. The Jets are going to beat the Titans on Sunday.
0: Okay. Thank you for the gift.
1: We'll see.
0: Thank you for this, Kenny. Very thoughtful.
2: I expect to see you wearing that.
1: Can I see the hat? Can you turn it towards me?
0: Yeah.
1: Oh, okay. It's nice.
0: You like it?
1: Yeah, subtle.
0: Okay.
1: I like it.
0: Yeah, they make Jets hats subtle
1: logo.
0: Because you want to hide the fact that it's a Jets hat. You don't want anyone to see this from too far away.
1: Right.
2: That's the exact hat that the coaches will be wearing on the sidelines.
0: Excellent. This is the TJ Show.
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0: This is the TJ Show, and I'm very excited to welcome back to the show Brian Boone. Is that really you, Brian?
1: That's me. Hi.
0: Now, you are the third incarnation of Uncle John from the Bathroom Reader series, the books that people have on top of their toilets.
1: That's right. I'm the third in a long line of trivia provocateurs.
0: Yeah. What I also love about it is that it's become so disgusting and normal for people to bring their phones into the bathroom with them to keep them busy. And so you can hear people scrolling, even in if you go to like a public bathroom, people are scrolling and it's video after video, and people do that at home. I like the idea of bringing back a physical book. And sure, like a bleach wipe every once in a while, that'd be great.
2: But you know what I'm saying? Wipe it down a little bit.
0: Wipe it down. Mm-hmm. But it's nice to have a physical book that you could thumb through. And you guys always say if you go to any page, you're going to find something awesome. I just flipped to page 226, and there's a story. It's all about the remarkable undersea discoveries. I love thinking about the ocean because there's so much mystery down there. What is the one that comes to mind? Obviously, you prepared the book. What is like the most remarkable undersea discovery that you love talking about the most?
1: Gosh, you know, like I just like all these stories about how animals have saved people. Just like these seals just floating around underwater and a kid falls in the bay off of San Francisco and just a seal just bops them back up to the surface.
0: What do you think's going on there? Because, yeah, there are a lot of accounts about that. Like, you share one about a dolphin, right, that did that? And we've heard about the whale that there was a person who was way far down in the water, and somehow the whale managed to get the person to the surface. What do you think's going on there based on all your research?
1: I think they're very social creatures. You know, you hear these stories about fads amongst dolphins and whales. Like, young teenage-level dolphins have been shown to do certain things together in pods. Like, they'll all find a dead blowfish and wear it on their snouts as a fad. So I think they just recognize it. Like, oh, this is somebody that doesn't belong here, and we should help them and get them to where they need to be. It's really fascinating.
0: Yeah, see, that's so interesting. I didn't know that dolphins wear blowfish on their heads, like as a hat.
1: Yeah.
3: Well, we did learn recently that dolphins get high off of blowfish.
0: Oh, right.
1: That's
0: did you know
1: right,
0: about that?
1: Yeah. I'd heard about that, yes. Yeah. There are drugs in the animal kingdom. We are not the only species that seeks a head change, I guess.
2: Sick.
0: Well, okay, so we've got more with Brian Boone from Uncle John's All-Knowing Bathroom Reader. That's the latest edition. And you flip to any page, you find something interesting, and this is the guy who knows how to talk about it. We'll get to it a few moments away. More with Brian Boone on The TJ Show. 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
3: I won some money on Prize Picks last night. I had a three-player lineup.
0: Hey, lunch on Kenny.
3: I tripled my $5 lineup. I took advantage of the guaranteed pick, which I suggest you do. I had Sam Darnold to get at least 1 yard, which he did, despite getting injured on the fifth play of the game. I also had Jackson Smith and Jigba with at least a touchdown and the Patriots kicker with at least a field goal. So I turned $5 into $16.25 last night.
0: Notice there was nothing about the Jets.
3: Well, that's this weekend.
0: And that worked out well for me.
2: We'll see how that goes.
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0: This is the TJ Show. Look at that. He's still on the phone. Brian Boone of Uncle John's all-knowing bathroom reader. We're a fan of the books. There are so many of them for many, many years. Your book has been sitting on the top of toilets in so many different places. And I like that it's a paper read. It's not a screen. So, Brian, good to have you on the show again.
1: Thank you very much. Yeah, it's a leave your phones out of the bathroom. They're covered in germs. You don't want those in there. Leave the book in there, and it can be your little moment of respite, you know, away from your screens.
0: There's some sort of a universal love that people have about trivia. There's this wonderful feeling of being able to tell someone else, hey, did you know? Tell me a little bit more about that. Why do people love to know? You hear that in other things where people are like, well, I researched this, right? They go, I did my research. What is it in us that wants people to know that we know?
1: I think it's the thrill of discovery. We like uncovering things, so that's an electric feeling. Like, you know, I get to do it all the time. You know, I find things that I didn't know, and then I get to share it, and that's another electrical jolt. You know, I think it's about making a big, baffling, crazy, strange, frightening world just a little bit smaller, a little bit familiar, and then you can share that with somebody else, and you can demystify the world for them just a little bit. I think that's just it. We like to know as much as we can, and then we like to share it with other people. It's very primal.
0: Well, you know, it's funny you bring that up, because you're sort of a hero to our producer, Kenny, who, by the way, said something. We captured it. We play it back all the time. He famously said this line.
2: I like to know, and I like to let other people know that I know.
0: And that pretty much defines Kenny. Well, listen, we always love having you on the show, Uncle John. And I mentioned this earlier. I feel like I need to admit this to you. You guys sent us a book the last time you were on. It was sitting in my closet, unopened for a long period of time. Christmas time came around. I wound up giving it to my brother-in-law, Josh, as a gift. So you saved me some money there.
1: Hey, right on.
0: Side note, he really loved it.
1: That's great.
0: Meaning he hasn't told me he didn't like it, so I assumed, of course, he loved it.
1: Oh, he devoured it. It's the ultimate brother-in-law gift. It really is.
0: From what I hear, he uses the toilet a lot.
3: I think we all do.
1: Hey, Josh.
2: Hey, Brian, can I share a fun fact with you? I wonder if you guys ever covered this. Do you know the origin of the phrase break a leg, like as to wish somebody good luck?
1: I don't know that. I did the theater. I don't know the origin of that.
2: So if I'm not mistaken, it goes back to Shakespearean days. And when there was a great performance, the audience would bang their chairs on the floor to make as much noise as possible. And sometimes the legs of the chairs would break. So that would be something you'd say to a performer, break a leg, hoping that their performance would be so good that the audience members would break the legs off their chairs.
0: Wow,
1: that's really good. Wow.
2: I like to know, and I like to let other people know that I know.
3: Yeah, he had a moment right there.
0: Yeah.
1: And now we know.
0: There he is. Check out the new book. It's Uncle John's All-Knowing Bathroom Reader. Brian Boone, always great having you on the show. Thanks for spending some time with us.
1: Oh, absolutely. Thanks so much for having me. Always a pleasure.
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When I first saw you, I saw love. And the first time you touched me,

0: This is the TJ Show, our news. It sounds different around here. Kenny reads through every story he can find, and then he brings us the most interesting ones. Kenny, what's happening on the planet today?
1: A painting from 1937 appears to be causing quite the stir. It's called Mr. Pynchon and the Settling of Springfield. It depicts 17th century Native Americans and European colonists. And this painting appears to have a Native American holding what looks like a smartphone and staring at it like we do today.
2: I mean, it looks like it.
0: It does look like that.
2: I'm going to guess it's not, but it does look like it.
0: And you can see it for yourself, by the way. We'll post this at TJ Podcast in our Instagram stories. My thought was, well, is it like a sharpening stone or something?
2: It's like a slab, like a stone slab.
1: Well, the fact of the matter is...
3: mirror, because he's like looking at himself.
1: This is a painting. It's literally hanging up at a post office in Massachusetts. It was commissioned during a Great Depression federal arch project. And the historical explanation from historians, they say the person is holding a hand mirror.
0: Oh, bingo.
1: So J-Bo,
0: okay. There you go.
1: The money.
0: J-Bo wins.
2: We got a winner.
1: But people think, oh my gosh, did this artist predict the future? Probably not.
0: You know, when I see something like that, I just go, oh yeah, it's AI. But it's not AI.
1: No, this one, okay. You can visit the post office and see it for yourself.
0: Kenny, what else do you have?
1: Saturday Night Live revealed its first four hosts and musical guests for the upcoming season.
0: Tell me what they are.
1: Well, I'm excited particularly for the season opener on September 26th. The NBA Finals MVP of the New York Knicks, Jalen Brunson, will be hosting with the K-pop group Cat's Eye as the musical guest.
3: All right. Nice. I'm looking forward to that.
1: Yeah, I'm curious how that's going to work because Jalen Brunson's very mild-mannered, very soft-spoken. I'm curious how he'll do as a host. But we have seen athletes in the past, Tom Brady, Peyton Manning, Eli Manning, have all done great. On October 3rd...
0: By the way, how dreamy is that? Like, you're playing in New York and then you get to host SNL. Does it get any better?
1: Yeah. He's king of New York right now. October 3rd, Dakota Johnson is hosting with Turnstile as the musical guest. On the 10th of October, Shane Gillis making his third hosting appearance with Rosalia as the musical guest. And on Halloween, Indy Navaretti from the movie Obsession with Gracie Abrams as the musical guest.
0: Okay, cool. You excited about that?
1: Yeah, I'm always excited for Saturday Night Live.
0: Very good. Kenny, what else do you have?
1: The U.S. Open is moving on to the semifinals, but a big headline is this sandwich that's being served. It costs $38.
0: That's a bargain.
1: And you're going to wait at least a half hour in line to get one.
0: What kind of sandwich
3: is it? You should be paying me to wait in line.
0: Seriously.
1: It's pretty much a French dip sandwich. It's Salt Hank's prime rib sandwich topped with onions, aioli, and provolone and au jus to dip in. It's a pretty interesting story. Salt Hank gained popularity during COVID with cooking videos. That led him to open up his own shop in Manhattan, which became an instant success. And now people are lining up for over a half hour to get their hands on the sandwich at his stand at the U.S. Open.
0: Mm. Well, it's so good also to get a great sandwich that's not like, you know, just French fries and hot dogs. Mm-hmm. And you'll pay whatever it is, right? Once you're in, you're in.
1: Yeah, and according to the people waiting on this line, it's worth the wait and it's worth the money.
0: Kenny, thanks for keeping us somewhat informed.
1: That's what's happening.
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0: This is the TJ Show. You know, there's a story I can't get out of my head.
1: What story is that?
0: We brought this up earlier in the show. Apple had their big Apple Celebration Day where they talk about all the new products on the way.
1: Yeah.
0: And we talked about that, but one of the products is the latest Apple Watch, and there's a new feature coming called Audio Intelligence. And it's basically like there's a microphone on all the time, capturing everything that's going on. So I think in a best case scenario, let's say J-Bo and I are having a conversation, or maybe we're all in a meeting together, it could just recap the conversation and give us a summary with AI.
1: Right.
0: So I'm wondering, like, well, first of all, where does all of that information go if you've got the Apple Watch? Is it going somewhere? Does Apple have access to it? So Apple is stating that the raw audio remains inaccessible. Now, when I read that, it doesn't say it doesn't exist. They're just saying they won't or can't access it. So is that meaning all of our conversations are somewhere and at this point in time they can't access it? But then a larger question. So let's say these watches are just recording everyone's interactions and maybe for months or years. What if the goalpost switches at some point and now they have all of this information, all of these humans interacting with one another? Can they use that for something? Can they use that to make robotic entities more human? It just seems like a lot of great information to see how we're communicating with one another.
1: Well, there's been a lot of companies that said that the conversations or things that we use their devices for isn't being accessed. They can't use it. And then we've found out later that they've actually have been using it to train AI and information's been leaked. So maybe there's right now they can't access it. I put that in quotes, but eventually I do believe they're going to use it for their AI.
0: So yeah. And what do you think they could do? Like if they just had, I mean, imagine that hundreds of thousands, millions of hours of people interacting with each other naturally. What does that do for a big company if they throw that all into an AI model? I don't know.
1: Your imagination is a great thing. What do you think?
0: My
1: imagination tells me a whole lot of things it can do with that.
0: Yeah, and I also, you know, if they were doing right by us, like, you know, the fact that we could stream music and enjoy that, okay, great, that's fun. But there's a lot of things that are not fun that seem to be hurting people. So are they going to use all this data on us for a fun thing? I don't know. I just feel like it's not going. Considering we just read that headline earlier about the dude from Anthropic who left and said there might be a 10% chance that computers will end humans.
1: Yes.
0: I'm just not holding out
1: the
0: high
1: AI
0: hopes.
1: And humans, yeah.
0: Yeah, that the more data we shovel over, and you know, I hate saying this because I love Apple. I've got my iPhone. I love their computers. Mm-hmm. I love going to the Apple store. It's so clean. I don't even need to clean my own house because the Apple store is clean enough. I can
1: just
0: enjoy it.
1: It carries over, huh, to your house?
0: Yes, absolutely. So, well, we'll see where it all goes. On that note, do you guys want to do this again tomorrow?
1: No.
0: Come on.
1: No, I don't.
0: No,
1: she's over it.
0: No, it's going to be fun. I'm telling you. There's good news coming with all of this tech stuff. I feel it. This is the TJ Show.
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2: I'm Dan Warren at the news desk. Our top story. The Trump administration is reportedly moving to supply Israel with a multi-billion dollar weapons package, including heavy 2,000-pound bombs. Ben Thomas has the details.
3: Sources tell AP the Trump administration plans to deliver 2,000-pound bombs to Israel as part of a $2.8 billion arms package. It includes 40,000 of those powerful bombs. The Biden administration paused their delivery 2 years ago amid concerns about the possibility of mass casualties in Gaza. Congress has been informally notified about the pending deal, which is not yet final. Most of it is to be paid for with foreign military financing, in which U.S. taxpayer dollars are given to Israel to turn around and buy the weapons from the U.S. Ben Thomas, Washington.
2: Elsewhere, at least three people have died after an NBC News helicopter crashed in Los Angeles on Tuesday evening. The aircraft went down in Chatsworth near an earlier fatal bus crash, sparking a fire that engulfed several vehicles. Federal authorities, including the NTSB and FAA, are now investigating the cause. While Ed Sheeran's world tour has been plunged into turmoil after multiple supporting acts quit in solidarity with rapper Macklemore, Ed Donoghue has more.
4: Ed Sheeran's tour is in trouble after opening acts dropped out in solidarity with rapper Macklemore. Macklemore was removed from the Sheeran tour for his pro-Palestinian comments on stage.
5: What you know about rocking the wolf on your noggin?
4: Ed Sheeran says he refused to be drawn into a discussion about the war in Gaza. One of Macklemore's replacements, Aaron Rowe, announced he is out, as well as folk band Bioka, Lucas Graham, and Phineas. Sheeran says the decision on Macklemore was made by the promoter. Macklemore claims he was dropped after expressing support for Palestine during a concert in New Jersey. Phineas wrote on Instagram, "Artists must not be silenced when they speak up for the oppressed." Rowe and Bioga each cited their country's history, saying, "We are Irish people who understand colonialism." Sheeran's next concert is Saturday in Philadelphia. I'm Ed Donoghue.
2: Here in North Carolina, health officials have identified the likely source of a fatal amoeba infection. Michelle Anderson has the details.
6: State health investigators report an improperly disinfected water feature, the El Futuro splash pad, was the primary source of the rare brain-eating amoeba that killed a North Carolina teenager. Officials say inadequate chlorination allowed the organism to thrive, prompting urgent calls for stricter maintenance on public water attractions.
2: I'm Dan Warren, and this is Radio Network News.
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7: Now your weather for Sanford and surrounding areas. Today will be sunny with a high near 87 degrees, with calm winds becoming northeast at around 5 miles per hour in the afternoon. Tonight we'll have clear skies with lows at around 57 degrees with calm winds. Thursday will be mostly sunny with a high near 91 degrees with calm winds. And for Thursday night, we'll have mostly clear skies with lows at around 63 degrees. That's your forecast. I'm meteorologist Tricia

0: I gotta have faith. Ooh, I gotta have faith.
1: 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So you may be catching the show, maybe for the first time. I don't know. You're brand new to picking up the show. Congratulations. Part two is you get the over-the-air broadcast, but there's also the podcast, which is archived all of our shows.
2: Years.
1: Yeah, years.
2: Over a decade.
1: Over a decade just without the station's music. 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Search for that, and you'll find the Ashley and Brad Show. Like I said, we've been on a few lists. Top 10 family-friendly, top 10 humor podcasts. We've been doing okay for ourselves. So
2: a long time. In fact, in perpetuity, you can go back years if you want.
1: Yeah, so we're not just the latest people to just jump on, hey, podcasts sound fun. I have a microphone. I have a garage.
2: Right?
1: We've been doing it a long time, is what I'm saying. Mm. We're not new to the block. But find that where you get your podcast. Search for Ashley and Brad. All right, there's the plug for it. Let's get to news.
3: The Roundup with Ashley Page.
2: Well, what makes your workplace team truly successful? A recent survey found that one factor stood out above all of the office perks, all of the work arrangements, all of the amenities. It's just peace and quiet. Members of high-performing teams, 52% more likely to have somewhere they can just concentrate without people popping in, whether that's a hybrid setup, remotely, in the office, whatever it is, with the, you know, meeting-free days, dedicated focus blocks. They said that's what really gets people to get their job done. Mm. Well, dig out your Juicy Couture tracksuits, oversized sunglasses, and Von Dutch trucker hats. Matter of fact, I saw Von Dutch. It's all over again. Where'd they come from?
1: Yeah.
2: It's been 25 years. But Paris Hilton is going back to the early 2000s because she's producing a documentary on the era for Roku. The documentary is called The It Girls Inside the 2000s. It's now in pre-production. It's going to explore, and this is kind of the bane of my personal existence, when paparazzi and tabloid and reality TV transformed celebrities into commodities, mm-hmm. and people who were absolutely not even in that realm into celebrities. It will air next year. And that's your news.
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0: Welcome out, everybody. Here it is, day two of September for 2026. It is day 245 of this year. 120 days remain. We're going to tell you who's got birthdays. Right at the very top, legendary quarterback, TV host, Terry Bradshaw, now 78 years old. You know, they said that, you know, he used to make fun of lawyers that were chasing ambulances looking for the quick, fast, easy money.
1: Right.
0: Then they went online and just chased ambulance online and turned a show out of it. TMZ producer Harvey Levin celebrating a birthday. Hey, we'll just cover car crashes and celebrity meltdowns. We'll make money out of it.
1: They sure did. Boy, yeah. They sure. You talk about a lot of zeros after your paycheck. He is cashing in.
0: Yeah, he's 76. Happy birthday, Harvey. Mark Harmon is 75. Jimmy Connors, tennis player, is 74. Lind Pearl is 71. Keanu Reeves is 62.
2: Excellent!
0: Salma Hayek is 60 years old. Lennox Lewis, the boxer, 61. Cat Williams is 55. Camille Grammer from one of those housewives. I couldn't tell which one it is. 58. And Amy Osborne is 43 years old. It happened on this date in history in 1666. If you're from the UK, you know this was the Great Fire of London that broke out. When it was finally extinguished 3 days later, 400 acres had burned, 13,000 houses, and the old St. Paul's Cathedral. Mm. In 1944, George H.W. Bush was shot down by Japanese forces, and they rescued him on a U.S. sub. There's that picture of him getting out of the water. 1948, Christa McAuliffe was born. She, the teacher in space. In 1963, the CBS Evening News was lengthened from 15 to 30 minutes. Here's the truth.
1: 15-minute news? Wow.
0: Yeah, it was a lot shorter. At once upon a time, certainly the world knew, oh, Walter Cronkite, he hosts CBS Evening News. Then it was Dan Rather. Right? I couldn't tell you who's host of any network news.
1: Well, there's so many of them. I mean, I know just the networks, but just even on, you know, streaming, there's just dozens.
0: That's what I'm saying. But there are no names anymore necessarily to go, oh, Cronkite said it. Mm. In 1992, the U.S. and Russia agreed to build a space station. Yeah, it's out there. In 2015, the number of Earth's trees was announced to be just over 3 trillion. That's a lot of trees.
1: A lot of trees.
0: And in 2018, a major fire at the National Museum of Brazil in Rio destroyed most of its 20 million artifacts.
1: Oh,
0: imagine
1: what
0: that.
1: A loss.
0: Imagine like the Smithsonian or something just going up
1: right?
0: in flames like that.
1: It's awful.
0: Yep. Special events for today. Blueberry Popsicle Day. Grits for Breakfast Day. Pierce Your
1: Yum.
0: Ears Day. Yeah, grits.
1: I love them.
0: I can tolerate them, I guess. Oh. Yeah, just okay. Pierce Your Ears Day. Spalding Baseball Day. VJ Day is today. Victory Over Japan Day. They said, yeah, we saw what that bomb does, and we don't want any more.
1: I thought you meant VJ like the video DJs, like from MTV.
0: That's right. You can listen to those on the satellite radio. And also World Coconut Day is today.
1: Oh.
0: If you have a birthday and a special event, tell us yours and we can celebrate with you. 888-922-7234.
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0: Truth be told, I don't drink a lot of water throughout the day. I just don't. Never occurs to me. I don't like necessarily water, plain water. It's it's okay, but I will have it when I'm thirsty. And well, that's you're too late by then. Okay. If I drink, it's probably some kind of unsweetened soda or a carbonated soda beverage.
1: Like okay. That. So if you had to pick, I'll give you four options for hydration, and that's what you could drink all day. What would you pick? Orange juice, beer, coffee, or milk? I know. Milk is 100,000% out for me right off the bat. I never liked milk.
0: I did, and I drank tons of it, but now me and milk aren't friends, so no thanks. So beer, orange juice, or coffee?
1: Coffee, yeah. Orange juice, also not a fan.
0: Well, so, I love it. I just know that it's too sweet for you. It's just too, it's going to spike.
1: A lot of sweets.
0: Yeah, it's going to spike your sugar. So
1: yeah, a lot of sugar.
0: That leaves beer, which is no thanks. Can't beer drink it all day. So.
1: Well, I could. How do you know if you tried? It'd make the show probably a lot better.
0: It was called college, and that didn't turn out too well. So then I'm left with coffee, which I drink decaf only anyway. So then people are like, well, what's the point? So I
1: know. Aren't these like the four worst options? I'm like, oh, man, these are the options?
0: Yeah. I'm not a fan of all of them, even though I drink them. But still, I don't know. Just not can't be the sole drink you have throughout the day.
1: Of course, of course. But if I had to pick between these four, I'd narrow it down to between beer and coffee. And I think if I, depends on the day, you know. Again, the show could be, this could be a whole different show if we had a, a tap in here, right?
0: Again, how do I know that it's not?
1: Well, true. You don't know what's in my little travel mug that I bring into the station.
0: No, but I've heard your quiz participation sometimes.
1: So then maybe I should. That's maybe what I'm hearing you say.
0: Maybe.
1: So for you guys, orange juice, beer, coffee, or milk, if those were your only hydration choices, which one would you pick?
0: 888-922-7234.
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0: finding out today's word of the day, which is a noun. It comes to us from French of the late 17th century. Today's word we'd love you to try and spell first is Salmagundi. Salmagundi.
1: Salmagundi.
0: Yeah. Good fellow, that Salmagundi. He lent me his shoes one time when I needed to go hiking.
2: Wait, this is a French word?
0: Yeah, that's what it says. I know. Salmagundi.
1: Salmagundi.
0: I know. Salmagundi makes a wicked curry.
2: I mean, this can't be right. S-A-L-M-A-G-U-N-D-I.
0: Why can't it be correct? Because it is correct.
2: No way.
0: That's how you spell Salmagundi. Yeah, exactly. It is a general mixture or a miscellaneous collection, or more specifically, a dish of chopped meat, anchovies, eggs, onions, and seasoning.
2: What is that, like everything you have left over in the kitchen from a week ago?
0: Could be. Order the Salmagundi. I heard it's this chef's specialty. Or his bedroom displays a Salmagundi of his interests, including games, sports figures, and French literature. Or my closet contains such a Salmagundi of fashion from the past two decades.
2: I think that's my choice on that one.
0: Yeah. The Salmagundi Club of Greenwich Village in New York is a fine arts center with a history of famous patrons. It's one of the oldest clubs in the U.S., founded in 1871. The name comes from the dish of the same name, which was served to its earliest members. So it comes from the French Salmagundis, which means potluck or hodgepodge. So our show is a Salmagundi of various games and you name it.
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1: I'm Dan Warren at the news desk. Our top story. The Trump administration is reportedly moving to supply Israel with a multi-billion dollar weapons package, including heavy 2,000-pound bombs. Ben Thomas has the details.
2: Sources tell AP the Trump administration plans to deliver 2,000-pound bombs to Israel as part of a $2.8 billion arms package. It includes 40,000 of those powerful bombs. The Biden administration paused their delivery 2 years ago amid concerns about the possibility of mass casualties in Gaza. Congress has been informally notified about the pending deal, which is not yet final. Most of it is to be paid for with foreign military financing, in which U.S. taxpayer dollars are given to Israel to turn around and buy the weapons from the U.S. Ben Thomas, Washington.
1: Elsewhere, tensions with Washington are driving a major shift as Europe offers Canada historic associate EU membership. Here's European Commission President Ursula von der Leyen.
3: So I would like to work with you on opening the door for Canada to being the first associate member of the European Union.
1: While Ed Sheeran's world tour has been plunged into turmoil after multiple supporting acts quit in solidarity with rapper Macklemore, Ed Donoghue has more.
4: Ed Sheeran's tour is in trouble after opening acts dropped out in solidarity with rapper Macklemore. Macklemore was removed from the Sheeran tour for his pro-Palestinian comments on stage.
5: What you know about rocking the wolf on your noggin?
4: Ed Sheeran says he refused to be drawn into a discussion about the war in Gaza. One of Macklemore's replacements, Aaron Rowe, announced he is out, as well as folk band Bioka, Lucas Graham, and Phineas. Sheeran says the decision on Macklemore was made by the promoter. Macklemore claims he was dropped after expressing support for Palestine during a concert in New Jersey. Phineas wrote on Instagram, "Artists must not be silenced when they speak up for the oppressed." Rowe and Bioka each cited their country's history, saying, "We are Irish people who understand colonialism." Sheeran's next concert is Saturday in Philadelphia. I'm Ed Donoghue.
1: Here in North Carolina, health officials have identified the likely source of a fatal amoeba infection. Michelle Anderson has the details.
6: State health investigators report an improperly disinfected water feature, the El Futuro splash pad, was the primary source of the rare brain-eating amoeba that killed a North Carolina teenager. Officials say inadequate chlorination allowed the organism to thrive, prompting urgent calls for stricter maintenance on public water attractions.
1: I'm Dan Warren, and this is Radio Network News.
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7: Midway Tire and Auto keeping you safely on the road, rain or shine. Today will be sunny with a high near 87 degrees, with calm winds becoming northeast at around 5 miles per hour in the afternoon. Tonight we'll have clear skies with lows at around 57 degrees with calm winds. Thursday will be mostly sunny with a high near 91 degrees with calm winds. And for Thursday night we'll have mostly clear skies with lows at around 63 degrees. That's your forecast. I'm meteorologist Tricia Cook.

0: Thank you for the email, Pat. I see you've sent it to AB@AshleyBradRadio. It says, good morning. The question of providing money to our kids is one of, is it a loan or a gift? Yeah. A gift is given without conditions. A loan is that which must be repaid and has conditions which must be met. On the occasion I had to loan money, I made a contract, and if warranted, I took collateral against it. If you loan money to your kids without making it a formal transaction, they will think that is how the business world works. Financial management is so important, especially now as prices on everything keeps rising. I was taught in school when I attended a long time ago. I don't believe in any longer, which is a disservice to our youth. Have an excellent day. So, yeah, and that's...
1: But as a parent, do you really hold them to it?
0: Well, there's the question. So either it's either or. It can't be both. It either is a gift. Here, take it. Do with it what you want. Blessings to you. Or you do need to pay this back. Here's the schedule. We expect full payment because that's the instruction.
1: Yeah.
0: You're preparing
1: them for credit
0: cards.
1: But you know they're going to come to you and go, oh, I can't make it this month. Well, I can't do that month.
0: That's where the credit card talk has to come in because we don't possess credit cards for that very reason. I think it's a foolish waste of money, but, you know, some people
1: sometimes
0: say.
1: Sometimes you got to live.
0: Okay. Or find another way. But anyway, that's what parents say. Either gift it or loan it, but follow through on the loan part. So. Pat's saying he did just that. Thanks for sending the email, ab@ashleybradradio.com. Here's news.
2: The Roundup with Ashley Page.
1: Well, have you ever lost your phone? Losing it probably actually made you physically sick, and that doesn't happen when people lose other stuff, their keys, their sunglasses, you know, other things like that. Researchers looked at how smartphones fit into our daily lives. They found it's less a communication tool than a physical object that the human hand has learned to expect. We've become so dependent that we need them in our hands almost constantly and actually feel ill when we don't. Wow. So PlayStation has announced a pair of new State of Play live streams that will be aired back-to-back tomorrow. Fans can tune in 9 a.m. Eastern on PlayStation's official YouTube and Twitch channels. The first State of Play will air in English with Japanese subtitles, while the State of Play Japan will air in Japanese with English subtitles. And that's your news.
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Well, we're supposed to get annual physicals, but when was the last time a hearing test was included in your physical as an adult? We're going to talk about that next.

0: Admittedly, it has been a little minute here since I've had this done. But I did have some issues going on with my ears, and I can't remember what was going on. But I had to go for a hearing test.
1: Yeah, weren't you having like some tinnitus issues?
0: Yeah, I mean, I've got that, but that's not the issue. There was something else. I forget what. But, you know, years of wearing headphones
1: and
0: rock radio, you tend to hear a little buzz. So
1: yeah, you and I are in a different category.
0: And it was weird because I don't know what it was, but the test that was given, you know, they do the, can you hear left side, raise your hand, that kind of thing.
1: So it's like the same thing we all had in elementary school.
0: Yeah, but at the end of it, the audiologist was like, these results pretty much say you shouldn't be hearing out of this one ear. I'm like, well, I clearly can hear, and I do have hearing in both ears, and it's actually pretty good, but I just hear a little whine.
1: I don't think you hear. I don't think you listen a lot, but hey, that's a whole different story.
0: Well, that's to you, but that's a whole different story.
1: But that's the thing. The last time I remember, like at my yearly physical, I can't remember as an adult having a hearing test.
0: Okay.
1: I remember like in you know, junior high and high school, they would put those headphones on that were so tight it hurt.
0: Yeah.
1: And then do the left and right. And I don't know if that's the same way they do things, but they said because, you know, if you're 25 or younger, you grew up with headphones, earbuds, all that kind of stuff. And they found 20% of teenagers have hearing loss already.
0: Yeah.
1: So it's not just, you know, the leaf blowers and just the loud noise that we have in our world.
0: Yeah.
1: And I'm like, I do not remember the last time I actually had a test.
0: I can let you in on a little secret. For about the past, I don't know, 30 seconds or so, I've been playing a 15,000 hertz sound that you are not hearing.
1: I heard the click, but I didn't hear the beep.
0: No, but you don't hear the noise of the cycle. At 13,000,
1: we
0: can hear that.
1: Oh, stop it.
0: But 15,000, which I'm playing right now, you and I cannot hear, but press.
1: Dogs and young kids are now like, what's that?
0: Right. Now, and that's the thing is that we've said plenty of stores actually incorporate a very high-pitched cycle to keep kids from loitering around. And I remember a store that used to have one of those. And I'd walk in and I'm going,
1: that you work there?
0: No.
1: I would go
0: freaking. My dad was like, what's going on? He's like, you don't hear that? He goes, no. And it was a specific pitch that they would play.
1: So when was the last time you guys had a hearing test? I mean, does your doctor give one to you at your physical? Should I be asking my doctor now? Hey, I haven't had a hearing test in a hot minute.
0: All right, 888-9-AB-RADIO. And maybe you did hear that tone.
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0: Game time on the show. Let's see if we can work this, because the theory is you can know a song so well, you can know it backwards and forwards. Mm. So I will play for you. Very iconic songs from the 1980s backwards. See how long it takes you to figure out what it is. Starting here. You really?
1: Nothing? Is that 99 Left Balloons?
0: Of course it's 99.
1: Oh.
0: Yeah.
1: That's hard.
0: All right. Well, it takes a little bit to get them, but you can eventually get them. How about this one? I mean.
1: Oh, is this Flashdance?
0: Yeah, Maniac from the movie Flashdance.
1: Oh, okay, okay.
0: Yeah. Let's try this one. Yeah, come on.
1: Oh, now I got it. Yeah, I didn't have it at first. And then that, whoa, whoa.
0: Right.
1: It's Pat Benatar. Is that Love is a Battlefield?
0: Love is a Battlefield. Yeah. Exactly. Some, like, right, some of them are so...
1: Because whoa, whoa is the same front words and backwards.
0: Exactly correct. All right, try this. I mean, that's...
1: Was that you too?
0: Yeah.
1: Is that Sunday Bloody Sunday?
0: Yep, Sunday Bloody Sunday. You can, once you get the rhythm down, you're like, okay.
1: Kinda, yeah.
0: Really familiar. And then finally, let's try this one. Yeah, that's a hard one.
1: Is that Tears for Fears?
0: No, but definitely one of those, you know, synth pop bands from that
1: synth
0: era.
1: Synth pop from the UK?
0: Yeah.
1: Pet Shop Boys or Depeche Mode?
0: Yes, Depeche Mode.
1: That's Depeche Mode?
0: Yeah. Depeche Mode.
1: I don't know the name.
0: Everything Counts, Depeche Mode.
1: Hmm.
0: I could give you one more if you want to try one more, but it's up to you.
1: As long as it's easy. If you give me an easy one, then yes.
0: All right, let's see if this qualifies as easy. Yeah, I can get this one.
1: Sounds like Justin Bieber, but I don't think he was born in the 80s.
0: No. This, yeah.
1: That
0: Girl's
1: one is
0: Name,
1: hard too.
0: It's kind of a balladish from this dance band from the 80s.
1: Girl's Name.
0: Yeah, it starts, starts with
1: Amanda?
0: A J. No, not Amanda. It starts with a J.
1: Julia?
0: No, six letters.
1: Jesse? Jesse's Girl?
0: Joanna.
1: Joanna.
0: Joanna, Cool in the Gang.
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0: I am at a point in my life where this is a true hand to God moment. There are still dozens of pastas that I have no idea what shape they are. Because if I go to a restaurant and it's like, oh, we've got the rotella, we got the this, and I'm like, what shape is that? Oh, it's the big one, the big two.
1: They need like a chart.
0: Oh, right. So rotella, okay, I can figure that out, rotating. Okay, that's the curly one. It's kind of the spinning spiral one.
1: Right.
0: But, you know, angel hair, thin, spaghetti I get. Yeah. But then like the tube ones.
1: Like the penne or the mostaccioli.
0: No clue. Right. And that's okay with me. I don't have to know them.
1: Oh, this happened to me the other day. Can a restaurant make it with the wrong pasta and it kind of ruins the meal for you?
0: Yes, I think so.
1: Okay.
0: Yes.
1: Yeah, because I ordered something with angel hair, you just mentioned, and that's my favorite pasta.
0: Yes, same.
1: And I ordered it with angel hair, and they bring it to the table, and it's spaghetti. And I was like, I know. And I said, you know what? I ordered angel hair. And they were like, oh, we don't have any. It's the same thing. And I'm
0: it's not.
1: It's not the same thing. Right.
0: I agree. Same thing.
1: It kind of ruined them. I mean, like, did it ruin the meal? No. But you know what I mean? Like, you were set on it.
0: Yeah.
1: So
0: the little elbow macaroni noodles, I prefer the little ones to the bigger ones. Is it a big deal breaker? No,
1: but it does make a difference.
0: Yeah, and especially if I'm looking forward to the sauce, because the sauce is the star.
1: Right.
0: But if they bring in some giant tube-like thing, I'm like, oh, not that rigatoni. That's too big. That's going to ruin it. So
1: do you guys have a favorite kind of pasta? And, you know, also, if you order something and they put the... some kind of substitute pasta in there for you. Yeah. Does it kind of ruin your meal too?
0: Yeah. Let us know at 888-922-7234.
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0: You want to get in touch with the show? The number we keep telling you all the time. Maybe you've never heard it. Maybe you've never written it down. Lock it in and rip the knob off is what I'm telling you to do with this phone number.
1: Lock it in and rip the knob off. It's a two-part thing.
0: And that's right. From radio in the 80s. But you got to go to your contacts and put in this number. 888-922-7234. Pretty easy to remember. Now, it's easier to remember if you go by what it spells out, which some people don't even do that anymore. What do you mean it spells out? Yeah. Phone numbers used to spell out things.
1: Yeah.
0: Ours still does. It's 888-9-AB-RADIO, as in Ashley Brad Radio. See how it works out?
1: Oh.
0: We spent big dollars to buy that phone number.
1: That was a big marketing decision.
0: So that's why we want you to use it whenever possible. It's voice line. It's direct to the studio. It's a text number. It does everything. Voicemail. 888-922-7234. Here's news.
2: The Roundup with Ashley Page.
1: Well, what makes a workplace team truly successful? A recent survey found that one factor stands out above all the office perks, the work arrangements, the amenities, the stuff in the break room. What do people want? Peace and quiet. Members of high-performing teams were more than 52% likely to have somewhere they could go and concentrate without interruptions, free of things like meetings, like no meetings in a whole day. They've got dedicated focus blocks, and they need some kind of system that reduces unnecessary interruptions. That's all your team members truly want, according to this. So Anne Hathaway has joined the cast of Tom Cruise's Days of Thunder sequel. Cruise starred in the original 1990 movie alongside his then-wife, Nicole Kidman. Cruise is going to reprise his role as driver Cole Trickle. Hathaway is going to play a team owner and engineer. Sequel is slated for theatrical and IMAX release June 2nd, 2028. And that's your news.
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0: Well, each and every day we introduced words of the day. Now, I said they're not maybe new to you or new to the language, but maybe you've never heard them before. A couple of them I want to reference right now. Mm-hmm. Miasma was one of them, which is not the personal possession of the lung issue with not being able to breathe. It's M-I-A-S-M-A. Miasma is a highly unpleasant or unhealthy smell or vapor.
1: Ew. And then, like cigarette smoke to me.
0: Oh, yeah. Yeah. And then there's mephitic, M-E-P-H-I-T-I-C, especially of a gas or vapor, foul-smelling or noxious, perhaps.
1: This That's you after a meal.
0: No, those are the you know, the bad-smelling stuff.
1: Right.
0: But what about an odor that you do enjoy? However, to other people, it may not be enjoyable.
1: Well, or
0: you have a weird one of these, by the way.
1: Well, and it's interesting because so when I was pregnant, both of my pregnancies, I had smell aversions to different things.
0: Oh, yeah.
1: One of them was the candle, and I don't remember which pregnancy, but one of the candle, I don't remember which pregnancy it was, but the candle aisle in any store or in the mall where they sold candle, I couldn't handle it. I just couldn't take it. Mm. But that was temporary. But like, I don't like the smell of roses. I just don't like them.
0: I just don't understand. How do you not?
1: Like, I don't know.
0: How many rose bushes do you walk by with the smell? Oh, I can't take that.
1: Well, there was one in my house. It kept blooming. I did nothing to it. People would come by. My neighbors are like, how do you get your roses to bloom? I go, because I ignore them. I can't stand them. Wow. And they were the most beautiful rose. But I just don't like the smell of it. And I think my grandmother used to use like this rose scented face water.
0: Well, there you go.
1: I don't
0: That's
1: know.
0: Why.
1: Is I don't know.
0: You got the aversion formed by something your grandma did.
1: It had to have been.
0: Too overwhelming or something.
1: I don't know. But today, there are things. There's like this rose water. It's a big thing in all the makeup stores. You're like, oh, you take it off with rose water. I'm like, nope, not for me. So are there smells that most people are like, oh, I love that smell.
0: Oh, sure. Are you kidding? It's that time of year. Pumpkin spice. I do not like the smell of pumpkin spice.
1: I don't
0: spice.
1: Mind the smell of pumpkin. I just don't like the flavor. I don't want it in everything.
0: That's the problem. The marketers go, oh, people love it. We got to put it in everything. In soaps and soups and chips and drinks. And it's just too much. It's if it was in one thing that you gently get a waft of through the fall, right. You're like, oh, that's somewhat pleasant.
1: Right.
0: But if it's in everything all the time, you're like, enough. I don't care for it. Well,
1: so I don't like roses. You don't like pumpkin spice. Yeah. What other smells? I mean, for you guys, what is something that everybody seems to like and you're like, nope, I don't like it?
0: I believe you've got some thoughts on that, listener. We would love to hear them. Leave a voicemail at 888-9-AB-RADIO.
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0: Game Time, it's a fairly simple game that I think everyone can play along with because the rules are simple. I give you three words, and it describes a certain famous person. Fictional character, could be real life, historical figure, but just three words to describe them. I mean, there's three words that they put on here, but I'm going to create my own.
1: Okay.
0: And just improvise and riff on a theme here, because I think I could do this.
1: Okay.
0: If I were to say salad dressing actor.
1: Oh, Paul Newman.
0: Right. So
1: what did they have?
0: They had Outlaw, Sundance, and then Racer. But
1: I don't know that I would have gotten that one.
0: Well, see, that's what I'm saying. So I catered it to the audience is what
1: I'm
0: saying.
1: Thank you.
0: How about Infinity Beyond Toy? I mean,
1: that one's, it's not Woody. That one's Buzz Lightyear.
0: That's correct. Okay. Very specific. This next one, Teacher, Disaster, Challenger.
1: Oh, Krista McCullough.
0: Yeah, it's her birthday today. Mm. How about that? Sharpshooter, Woman, West.
1: Oh, Annie Oakley.
0: Yeah, Annie, get your gun. American Dictionary, Merriam.
1: Oh, Webster.
0: Noah Webster, correct. Pop Artist, Campbell's.
1: Andy Warhol.
0: Uh-huh. You may, this might be a tough pull, but we'll see if you get a American Gymnast, Ankle.
1: Carrie Strug.
0: Carrie Strug, yes. Landed the 10 even with the busted ankle.
1: Exactly.
0: This should be kind of easy. Macabre Raven Rider.
1: Oh, Edgar Allan Poe.
0: Because we do that every year, which we'll do probably in a couple months from now.
1: That's right. We do it Halloween, I think,
0: yes,
1: right?
0: Yes, we do. And then finally, Swedish Scientist Prize.
1: Alfred Nobel.
0: Is correct. And I could have said explosion.
1: That's right. He invented dynamite.
0: That's right. TNT.
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0: right.
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A good mechanic is the kind where you take your car to the shop and you go, you know, it's making this kind of noise. And he'll go, not the boom, boom, boom, boom. No, it's the. That's the good mechanic. We'll talk about this next.

0: Well, once again, thanks to the power of YouTube and an $18 part. I replaced and fixed something the other day.
1: That would have
0: spent hundreds
1: again
0: for a repairman to come. Yeah.
1: Yeah.
0: This, well, look, don't get me started on the planned obsolescence of today's appliances, because they're not made like they used to be. Let's just say that. But this was, I heard a noise. And I was like, oh, okay, I think I know what's going on here. It wasn't the belt. It was still turning, but it was still making a giant rumbling noise.
1: You're the only one that I know that would take apart a dryer. Not once, not twice. What have you, like five times already taken this thing apart?
0: This is about the third time, yeah.
1: Okay.
0: And I've replaced belt, fuses, all kinds. But look, it's saving me hundreds of dollars.
1: Okay, I get that. But then you also have to factor in your time and all the stuff to do it, just knowing that's not under warranty. But the same thing kind of goes with a car. Like if your car's going like, do you know, that's this.
0: Well, sometimes, yeah, if it's like misfiring. Firing, I can feel it more than hear it, but like if a certain plug's not firing, you go, okay, it feels off.
1: Plug not firing in your car.
0: No, but like I said, I can feel it. It just feels not balanced, not spinning right. So
1: There's a very few things that I could deter. Like when that squeaky, when you hit the brakes.
0: Yeah.
1: Like I know that's either brake dust or something with my brakes.
0: Yeah.
1: But a lot of people said that they can, stuff like bad suspension, they can hear that. Okay. Although I would think you would feel that.
0: Yeah, you sure
1: You'd
0: can. You're
1: probably bouncing all over the road.
0: Right.
1: Axle issues, same thing. I mean, have you ever seen a car like the wheels are going, you're like, wow, those wheels are about to fall off.
0: Yeah, I've seen cars going down the road. Like, do they not know that wheel's about to fall off?
1: You have to know that. They said the most confusing sound, though, and I don't even know what this would sound like, is low power steering fluid.
0: Oh, that's the grind of the pump that doesn't have enough. It used to be on the older cars like when you turn the car, when you turn the wheel.
1: But anything that has fluid, isn't that going to make a noise?
0: But that one in particular, for whatever reason, that pump just made a very distinct kind of noise.
1: Okay. So can you guys identify because we have the instrument panel that tells us what's wrong oftentimes. Mm-hmm. But can you, if that doesn't go off yet and you hear a sound, or you're like, oh, yeah, that's
0: which that's a whole other thing to quiz you on some of those icons on the dashboard. You still don't know.
1: Well, they're confusing. They don't like that flat tire one. Not at all a flat tire to me.
0: Right.
1: But that's a whole nother story. But what about you guys? When it comes to your car making a noise, are you like, I'm just going to turn the radio up? It's not that loud.
0: Yeah. 888-922-7234.
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2: I'm Dan Warren at the news desk. Our top story, the family of conservative activist Charlie Kirk is preparing legal action following his assassination at a Utah university. Sandra Walters has this report.
3: In a newly filed notice of claim, the family of Charlie Kirk alleges a series of stunning failures and reckless decisions by Utah Valley University officials and law enforcement led to his fatal shooting on campus. The legal notice, which signals an intent to file a wrongful death lawsuit, claims event organizers ignored clear security warnings and failed to establish adequate safety protocols. Attorneys for the family state that gross negligence created a dangerous environment that allowed the shooter to act, demanding accountability and substantial financial damages from state authorities.
2: Meanwhile, federal authorities say they've disrupted Russian plots targeting dissidents and infrastructure across the United States. Ben Thomas has this report.
4: Federal authorities say Russia's intelligence services have been plotting targeted killings in the U.S. and European nations supporting Ukraine. An indictment unsealed in Manhattan federal court names five people it alleges are part of a network seeking to carry out killings and terrorism against civilian and military infrastructure. None of the five are in custody, and they're presumed to be living abroad. FBI officials say they've disrupted Russian attempts to conduct violent acts in Washington, D.C. and throughout the U.S., including the targeting of a prominent Russian dissident this summer. I'm Ben Thomas.
2: Meanwhile, authorities in Los Angeles are investigating a tragic news helicopter crash in the San Fernando Valley. The NBC aircraft went down while covering a fatal traffic collision in Chatsworth, sparking a building fire and killing at least three. Los Angeles Mayor Karen Bass spoke to reporters near the scene.
5: A crash occurred between a bus and a vehicle, sending multiple people to the hospital. We know that others were left in critical condition. Then there was a crash of a helicopter that crashed near the scene, near the earlier collision.
2: Here in North Carolina, health officials have identified the likely source of a fatal amoeba infection. Michelle Anderson has the details.
6: State health investigators report an improperly disinfected water feature, the El Futuro splash pad, was the primary source of the rare brain-eating amoeba that killed a North Carolina teenager. Officials say inadequate chlorination allowed the organism to thrive, prompting urgent calls for stricter maintenance on public water attractions.
2: I'm Dan Warren, and this is Radio Network News.
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7: Midway Tire and Auto keeping you safely on the road, rain or shine. Today will be sunny with a high near 87 degrees, with calm winds becoming northeast at around 5 miles per hour in the afternoon. Tonight we'll have clear skies with lows at around 57 degrees with calm winds. Thursday will be mostly sunny with a high near 91 degrees with calm winds. And for Thursday night we'll have mostly clear skies with lows at around 63 degrees. That's your forecast. I'm meteorologist Tricia

0: Suffice to say, the number just keeps on growing. Okay? But
1: which number?
0: We're talking about podcasts.
1: Oh, there's a lot of them out there.
0: According to the most authoritative indexes or indices from this year, there are roughly, in the world, 4.86 million total podcasts.
1: That's incredible. Because like you said, you got a microphone and a little camera and that's it. You're off to the races.
0: Right. So how many of those are active? Active usually means publishing at least one episode in the last 90 days.
1: Okay.
0: Given that criteria, 604,000 active podcasts.
1: Which is still huge.
0: Yeah. That is so roughly that many. Now, I mean, you could break it down even further. How many every 30 days? So then they say, well, that's about 117,000. And then how many? Okay, how many daily then? So according to them, winnowing it down even further, a tiny fraction of those, 3,000 to 6,000 publish every single day.
1: Okay, so we're one of those.
0: Yeah.
1: We're the extreme minority then.
0: Yeah, so we go from 4.8 million total podcasts down to, oh, we're the ones doing it every single day in the 3,000 to 6,000 range. So,
1: and of those, how many are listed in a top 100 list?
0: That's right. That's the number we're trying to get to. We're one of the top 100 humor podcasts, according to this one list. So anyway, all that to say is, like, our work is not returning void. You appreciate what we're doing, and we appreciate you, the listener. So,
1: right.
0: Thanks for being a part of our show. Here's some news.
2: The Roundup with Ashley Page.
1: Well, if you've ever lost your phone, losing it makes you actually physically sick. And that doesn't happen when people lose other stuff like their keys or their sunglasses or other things like that. Researchers looked at how smartphones fit in our daily life. They found that it's less a communication tool than a physical object that our human hand has actually learned to expect. When it's not there, it really does feel like we've lost an appendage. We've become so dependent, we need them almost constantly in our hands. Wow. So Jimothy, the famous viral deformed raccoon from Seattle, is now available as a battle pet in World of Warcraft Midnight. Have you seen Jimothy? He's hysterical.
0: Yes.
1: So to start, you got to find Jimothy, who's trapped in one of three locations in Silver Moon City. The orb stands with 100 stacks of barrier integrity. Once the barrier drops to zero stacks, Jimothy will pop out. Just right click and pet him, and you'll get your stubby whistle in your inventory.
0: Wow.
1: I know.
0: Wow.
1: And that's your news.
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But when you've heard a story dozens or hundreds of times from, you know, a friend, a coworker, a spouse, do you still feign interest? We're going to talk about that next.

0: Well, certainly, I think you, listener, have a good idea about your friends. For example, you have friends that are particularly loquacious, verbose, that speak a lot, and then others that are not. Now, if you're around the ones that are speaking a lot, chances are, if you're at a party, you'll hear them tell a story.
1: Right.
0: And this is a story that maybe you've heard more than a few times.
1: A million times. Your spouse starts saying something, you're like, oh, here we go.
0: Right. But there's somebody new in the conversation, so this person's telling the story. You're like, oh, boy, here we go. All right. I've heard this story. Do you still have to stand around and smile and nod and go, oh, what a great story? Or do you like, all right, this is my exit. I'm going to walk out.
1: I think it depends on the person telling the story.
0: Yeah.
1: And what the story is. I mean, you and I have been in situations where just because of what we do, we've got to go speak someplace and they want to know our background. And so you and I have heard the same thing. But those people haven't, the people that are there.
0: Right.
1: So it's a little, you know, we can't leave in that situation. Mm-hmm. If you got a boss that's telling the story and you're like, ugh, but you can't, you have to feign interest.
0: Well, this, you know, admittedly comes with some folks in the seasoned citizens category. Is that they may forget that they've told this story a number of times.
1: My grandpa would tell the same story.
0: That's right. So you have to smile and nod and go, okay, grandpa, that's a great story.
1: Or when someone is repeating, do you say, listen, you've told that story like a lot.
0: I think I've heard this before. Seven or 12 times.
1: So when you guys hear a story like a billion times from a friend, a coworker, a spouse, whatever, you know, do you still feign interest or does it depend on, you know, who the person is that's telling the story?
0: I think there's a couple of times that I've tried to sneak away and my friend's like, hey, no, bro, listen to this. I'm like, I've heard this. Anyway, what would you do? 888-9-AB-RADIO.
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0: It's game time, and there are, of all of the games we play, and I forgot the list of how many, it's well into the near 70. I think 70-plus games we have played at least one point or another in the show. So we have a pretty vast list. Of all of those, I think the amount of questions where you ask me...
1: Yeah, it's just a small handful.
0: You can count on one hand, I think.
1: Yeah.
0: This is one of them, where you ask me movie trivia questions.
1: Right, and there's comedy on here, there's, you know, sci-fi, there's all kinds of different genres.
0: Mm-hmm.
1: But you know most of them, so here we go.
0: Okay.
1: Who plays Walter Burns in Howard Hawks 1940s film His Girl Friday?
0: That's not William Powell. That's Cary Grant. Cary Grant.
1: It is, yeah. Yes.
0: Okay.
1: Who's the leader of the Autobots in the Transformers movies?
0: Oh, rest in peace. Peter Cullen, who voiced it for, 40, almost 50 years? Optimus Prime.
1: Yeah, that's right. Okay, speaking of sci-fi, what's the name of the spacecraft in Alien?
0: Ooh, wow, Nostromo.
1: Yeah.
0: I even saw...
1: That seems like a deep dive.
0: Yeah. Talk about me nerding out. Not only is that a great sci-fi film, which you need to see, you've never seen it.
1: No, it's scary. I don't watch scary movies.
0: I saw someone make either a fan creation or they made the jacket that the crew wore. It's such a cool jacket. I'm like, wow. I want that jacket. It's so cool. All right.
1: In Throw Mama from the Train, who wants to throw his mama from the train?
0: Well, the actor Billy Crystal wants to.
1: Actually, it's Danny DeVito.
0: Oh, Danny. Yeah, that's right. Okay.
1: In Baz Luhrmann's The Great Gatsby, who plays Jay Gatsby? Most famous. I mean, you see him all over on a meme. Just constant.
0: Yeah, it's Leonardo DiCaprio.
1: It is.
0: Yeah. Toasting the champagne and all the
1: That's
0: memes.
1: Right.
0: Yeah.
1: What actor reveals she's my sister and my daughter in Chinatown?
0: Yeah. Again, you've never seen this classic.
1: No, I
0: haven't.
1: Forget
0: it, Jake. It's Chinatown. That's Jack Nicholson there. But that's the actress...
1: It is.
0: Jessica Houston.
1: Angelica Faye Dunaway.
0: It's
1: Faye Dunaway.
0: It's the other one.
1: And then finally, there's so many different Bond movies, so I don't know. But in which James Bond movie does he travel to outer space?
0: Yeah, so this, I mean, okay, if I have to, I will take just a moment. James Bond films are exactly what you'd imagine. There's cars, there's shootouts, there's bad guys.
1: Absolutely.
0: Funny villain names and girls, okay?
1: Right.
0: At some point, they kind of jumped the shark, and I definitely say this was about that era. In the late 70s, they were getting pretty campy and pretty huge with them. But when it came to Star Wars, hey, let's add in some Star Wars, let's add some sci-fi, Moonraker stands above the rest.
1: Okay. That's correct.
0: Yeah, campy.
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Well, today we celebrate the birthday of a guy named Albert Goodwill Spaulding. You've probably heard of him before in the sports arena. I'll tell you more next in Fun Facts.

0: fun fact time here on the show, bringing you tidbits of information that, boy, a big day for the boys of baseball, everybody.
1: Absolutely.
0: Today is Spalding Baseball Day.
1: Mm-hmm. And I saw a documentary not that long ago about the factory where they hand make all of these baseballs. It's pretty wild to watch them make it. It celebrates, of course, the enduring legacy of Albert Goodwill Spalding, a.k.a. A.G. Spalding, a pivotal figure in baseball history. He was, an American baseball icon. His career, he was a pitcher for the Boston when they were called the Red Stockings. Mm-hmm. After playing in Major League Baseball up until 1878, he continued on as a manager. He was an executive. He was actually the one that wrote the first official set of rules. But the reason most people find the Spalding name familiar is because he and his brothers then started a little sporting good company called Spalding. They were one of the first ones to have a trend of wearing a baseball glove. They just caught the ball before then with no glove. And of course, they've gone on to manufacture all kinds of different sports equipment since then.
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Pat Benatar and Invincible here on Central Carolina's Classic Hits 105.5 WFJA. Chris Morris back with you on this Wednesday morning. Hope you're having a great one so far. Of course, broadcasting live from the Speedy Express of Sanford, your DHL and FedEx Connection studio. We're going to get you over the work week hump today as we begin to head toward the back half of the week and the weekend. And speaking of coming up the end of the week, it's Friday Night Football. Lee County, as the Yellow Jackets will hit the road this week. They're traveling out to the eastern side of Harnett County to do battle with the Triton Hawks in the Carolina 6A Conference Showdown. 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
5: This is an important notice to all U.S. taxpayers. 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
1: I'm Jen Clark at the news desk. Our top story, three people have been killed in a news helicopter crash in Los Angeles. Mike Hempin reports.
2: Officials say a helicopter used by NBC and Telemundo crashed in Los Angeles while covering the collision of an SUV and a city bus. KNBC-TV reports two people in the helicopter died. The Los Angeles City Fire Department says at least one person on the ground was killed. Two people died in the SUV-city bus collision. Battalion Chief Rico Gross says the helicopter burst into flames.
3: Over 70 firefighters responded to mitigate the incident.
2: The helicopter crashed in the neighborhood of Chatsworth in the San Fernando Valley. The National Transportation Safety Board is investigating. I'm Mike Hempin.
1: Meanwhile, European Commission President Ursula von der Leyen has proposed a ban on allowing children under the age of 13 to access social media, chatbots, and online games.
4: No personal account under the age of 15. That means from 13 to under 15, only mini accounts set up and supervised by parents or guardians with limited features and time restriction to 1 hour a day.
1: Australia became the first country to ban social media for children under 16 less than a year ago. And in a newly filed notice of claim, the family of Charlie Kirk alleges that a series of stunning failures and reckless decisions by Utah Valley University officials and law enforcement led to his fatal shooting on campus. The legal notice, which signals an intent to file a wrongful death lawsuit, claims that organizers ignored clear security warnings and failed to establish adequate safety protocols. Attorneys for the family state that gross negligence created a dangerous environment that allowed the shooter to act, demanding accountability and substantial financial damages from state authorities. Here in North Carolina, Raleigh city leaders are considering a temporary moratorium on new data centers to give officials time to study their environmental impact. The move follows similar steps in neighboring communities like Durham, as residents express growing concerns over heavy water usage, massive energy demand, and potential noise pollution. I'm Jen Clark, and this is Radio Network News.
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5: Midway Tire and Auto keeping you safely on the road, rain or shine. Today will be sunny with a high near 87 degrees, with calm winds becoming northeast at around 5 miles per hour in the afternoon. Tonight we'll have clear skies with lows at around 57 degrees with calm winds. Thursday will be mostly sunny with a high near 91 degrees with calm winds. And for Thursday night, we'll have mostly clear skies with lows at around 63 degrees. That's your forecast. I'm meteorologist Tricia Cook.

That's Culture Club here on Central Carolina's Classic Hits, 105.5 WFJA. Chris Morris broadcasting live from the Speedy Express of Sanford, your DHL and FedEx Connection studio. I want to remind you that it is fair time in Lee County. That's right, the Lee Regional Fair kicks off today and runs through Sunday the 20th at the Sanford Lions Club Fairgrounds. Catch pageants, livestock shows, bake-offs, a pedal tractor pull, fine arts, and nightly magic shows. Gates open at 4:30 on weekdays and will be open all day Saturday and Sunday. Don't miss Sunday's food drive for Christians United Outreach Center. Just three canned goods will get you in for $5. I'll tell you what, I've got another four-pack of tickets to give away to the Lee County Fair. Again, opens tonight at 4:30. And I'll tell you what, let's go ahead and give them away right now. I will take caller number four at 919-921-8795. Again, that's 919-921-8795. Give us a call. If you are caller number four, you will win this free four-pack of tickets to the Lee County Fair opening tonight. Again, opens at 4:30. The tickets will be good for any day this week. Again, 919-921-8795. 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

0: Steely Dan here on Central Carolina's Classic Hits 105.5 WFJA. Hey, Carolina fans, don't forget coming up Saturday, Tar Heels kick off ACC play with a road game as they travel down to Clemson, South Carolina to take on the Tigers in Death Valley. Of course, you'll be able to catch each and every snap right here on your home for Carolina football, Central Carolina's Classic Hits 105.5 WFJA. Jones Angel will have all the play-by-play action for you on the Tar Heel Sports Network. Pre-game coverage starts at 11 o'clock with kickoff just after noon. Again, that's the Tar Heels against the Clemson Tigers this Saturday right here on WFJA.
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4: 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It's Pat Gwynn. Welcome into the Midday Beach Party. You know I love the stories behind the music, celebrating the artist. But the transition from Sugar Creek to just Creek to Too Much Sylvia. Here's Rick Lee.
5: You've heard the term for years, a band of brothers. Well, let me tell you what Sugar Creek was that from 81 to 89. We were inseparable. Yeah, we traveled 250, 275 nights a year playing from Canada to Florida, everywhere we could. When we had days off, we practiced. We were constantly writing songs and a lot of good energy back then.

0: 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Debbie Hall of Broadway World says, this is a must-see show.
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0: 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Debbie Hall of Broadway World says, this is a must-see show.
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1: Hi there, it's Pat. Our tribute to Too Much Sylvia, taking home Group of the Year, Song of the Year with the Jukebox playing 45, as voted on by the members of the Carolina Beach Music Academy.

0: Hi there, it's Pat Gwynn. On a personal note, the first time I ever saw Too Much Sylvia was at Creek Rats in Murrells Inlet. Here's Rick talking about the inspiration of Living for Another Day.
1: I experienced two inspirations for Another Day's lyrics. The chorus came to me first as Lynn, my girlfriend, and I were driving back home from Too Much Sylvia playing for my class reunion the night before at the OD Arcade. Just thinking about all my friends from Concord High School and how we're all just happy and living for another day now. The second inspiration in verses showed itself to me when Lynn and I saw this man hanging out alone on the marsh walk at Murrells Inlet while we were enjoying a cocktail and lunch a week or two later. It's really a simple story that tells itself by listening to the song or watching the video. I won't go into all that. But I'll say that the guys in the band were very patient when it came to adding the music. At pre-production, we practiced three or four different grooves and feels along with various tempos. After a few hours, we settled on what we basically recorded, one take, the next week. Don, our drummer, was very conscious of being sure that the groove was going to complement the lyrics. Eddie Howie, our bassist, he was already hearing the harmonies to add as we progressed with putting that together, and that led to Steve's longs. Finding the vocal delivery that he wanted to share with everyone. He's always so convincing with his vocal. Co-producer and engineer David Ryan really got into what we were trying to do with this, and he's very instrumental on the sound and the arrangement of the song. It happened fast. It was conceived, written, arranged, recorded, mastered, and presented to radio in 7 weeks, and that's a pretty short time for us. So this is pretty cool that I get to introduce our song, Too Much Sylvia, I'm Just Living for Another Day.

0: It's always a pleasure to talk music with you. Thank you, Pat.
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12: I'm Jen Clark at the news desk. Our top story, Dr. Nicole Sapphire, President Trump's third Surgeon General pick, appeared before a Senate Health Committee hearing today, where Chairman Bill Cassidy asked her about the president's statements on vaccines and autism.
13: Does the MMR vaccine cause autism? What do you say?
14: Well, humbly, I don't know what causes autism, but I have not seen reputable evidence that would suggest that vaccines cause autism.
13: Can you tell the parent, I assume you've reviewed the literature, that there is no credible evidence that vaccines cause autism?
14: Certainly, I have not seen any evidence presented to me that is repeatable.
13: There's a little bit of a wiggle room there.
12: Meanwhile, American retail sales rose in August. Marcela Sanchez reports.
15: The Commerce Department's latest data shows retail sales increased a better than expected 1.2% last month after recording a revised 0.5% dip in July. July's decline was notable because there had been few signs of fatigue among U.S. consumers. But the latest data shows many Americans continue to spend despite skyrocketing gas prices that have followed the renewed fighting in the Middle East. Still, economists worry about how these rising gas prices could impact future spending. I'm Marcela Sanchez.
12: And European Commission President Ursula von der Leyen has proposed a ban on allowing children under the age of 13 to access social media, chatbots, and online games.
16: I am aware that many perceive the power of big tech as overwhelming and impossible to roll back. I disagree. We do not have to accept addictive features. We do not have to accept children being drawn into ever more extreme content. We do not have to accept that girls have their photos used for AI-generated sexualized images.
12: Here in North Carolina, Raleigh city leaders are considering a temporary moratorium on new data centers to give officials time to study their environmental impact. The move follows similar steps in neighboring communities like Durham, as residents express growing concerns over heavy water usage, massive energy demand, and potential noise pollution. I'm Jen Clark, and this is Radio Network News.
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17: Now your weather for Sanford and surrounding areas. Today will be sunny with a high near 87 degrees, with calm winds becoming northeast at around 5 miles per hour in the afternoon. Tonight we'll have clear skies with lows at around 57 degrees with calm winds. Thursday will be mostly sunny with a high near 91 degrees with calm winds. And for Thursday night, we'll have mostly clear skies with lows at around 63 degrees. That's your forecast. I'm meteorologist Tricia Cook.

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Chris Morris broadcasting live from the Speedy Express of Sanford, your DHL and FedEx Connection studio. We are officially over the work week hump. We're on the backside of your Wednesday now, and we can begin to look ahead to that weekend, which will be here before we know it. And hey, coming up in just a couple of hours, actually, we're going to open up the Lee County Fair. Johnny Miller, our very own Johnny Miller, is going to be out there broadcasting live tonight from 5 until 8. The Lee Regional Fair kicking off this evening and running through Sunday the 20th at the Sanford Lions Club Fairgrounds. Catch pageants, livestock shows, bake-offs, a pedal tractor pull, fine arts, and nightly magic shows. Gates open at 4:30 on weekdays and all day Saturday and Sunday. And don't miss Sunday's food drive for Christian United Outreach Center. Just three canned goods will get you in for just $5. And I'll tell you what, I've got a four-pack of tickets to give away to the Lee County Regional Fair, good for any day of the fair, and we're going to give those away right now to caller number 2 at 919-921-8795. Again, that's 919-921-8795. 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If you're caller number 2, you could be the winner of this four-pack of tickets to the Lee County Fair opening up tonight. Again, 919-921-8795. 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

My very favorite song from one of my very favorite performers, Scenes from an Italian Restaurant by Billy Joel. Well, taking a look at the clock on the wall, looks like it's time for me to head on out the door and head to the house. I do appreciate you spending some of your Wednesday with me. I had so much fun. Let's do it again tomorrow from 10 to 2 right here on Central Carolina's Classic Hits, 105.5 WFJ. But don't you go anywhere, because Elizabeth is here. She's going to carry you through the remainder of your workday as well as your drive home, continuing to play all the greatest tunes from the 70s, 80s, and 90s. 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
1: 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Hall, 5, Hall to the end zone. 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

You too. I still haven't found what I'm looking for. And if you're looking for the best of the 70s, 80s, and 90s, then you're in the right place because you're at Central Carolina's Classic Hits, where we're going to keep playing the classic hits of the 70s, 80s, and 90s all afternoon for your afternoon in the workplace and then on to your drive home. I'm Elizabeth, here to be with you all the way till 5 o'clock when we will have some live Johnny Miller at the fair, so I hope you guys will stay tuned. Right now, we've got Kiss You All Over by Exile.

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Air was high. 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

0: 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And coming up a little bit later this hour, I'll be giving you a WFJA community calendar update. 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

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Take a breath, Chatham County. 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

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Well, I don't know about you, but we have got a lot of the greatest hits coming up this afternoon, so let's keep it going with The Look of Love.

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Coming up right now, we've got Queen, You're My Best Friend. 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
1: Broadcasting live from the Speedy Express of Sanford, your DHL and FedEx Connection studio, I'm Elizabeth, here to keep the music flowing on this wonderful Wednesday afternoon. That was Kiss by Prince. And we have got more of the 70s, 80s, and 90s coming up this hour. I'll be telling you a little bit more about the football games coming up this weekend, so make sure you stay tuned in right here. We'll keep playing Central Carolina's classic hits.

0: Huey Lewis and the News, If This Is It. 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

Mike and the Mechanics. You're listening to Central Carolina's Classic Hits, 105.5 WFJA. And coming up at 5 o'clock, or a little after 5, Johnny Miller will be live on the scene at the Lee Regional Fair to report on what's happening at the fair this week. So make sure that you stick around and keep listening to the best of the 70s, 80s, and 90s at 105.5 WFJA.

0: Wang Chung. Everybody have fun tonight. And if you got tickets to the Lee Regional Fair, I'm sure you will have fun if you choose to go tonight. But if you can't make it tonight, they will be open all the way until the 20th, which is Sunday this weekend. So make sure that you stop on by, see the vendors, check in for the magic shows. And if you see Johnny Miller hanging out around there tonight or tomorrow night, make sure you give him a wave and say hey. But we are going to keep right on listening to Central Carolina's classic hits, 105.5 WFJA.
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2: I'm Jen Clark at the news desk. Our top story, interest rates are on the rise, Ed Donahue reports.
3: For the first time in 3 years, the Federal Reserve has raised interest rates by 0.25%. It could result in higher borrowing costs for mortgages, auto loans, and credit cards. President Trump had been pushing new Fed Chair Kevin Warsh for a rate cut. Senate Minority Leader Chuck Schumer says the economy is far from stable.
4: The chaos of Trump's disastrous war and costly economic policies are drowning Americans in inflation, scared off potential investors, rattled our markets, and made it harder for American workers and businesses alike to succeed.
3: In a statement, the Fed said today's policy action will support a timelier return to the central bank's 2% inflation goal. The Fed also signaled its rate-setting committee expects to hike rates a second time later this year. I'm Ed Donahue.
2: Meanwhile, a new AP analysis shows just how much the Trump administration has cut or frozen from states. Jennifer King has more.
5: President Trump said he would go after waste, fraud, and abuse in his second term. And a newly released analysis shows up to $177 billion in federal grants have been cut, frozen, or disrupted. It's a far larger magnitude than typical for a change of administration. The largest cuts were in California, Texas, New York, Illinois, and North Carolina, but they've affected all 50 states and D.C. Programs cut include infrastructure, disaster relief, STD and substance abuse prevention, nutrition, maternal health, education, environmental research, and farm assistance. The new tracking tool can be found at lostfunds.org. Jennifer King, Washington.
2: And the Merriam-Webster Dictionary has added 1,400 new words and definitions, including glow-up, shapewear, looks maxine, and meme coin. A press release says that the new entries reflect words and meanings that have demonstrated widespread use over time, offering a window into the world today. And in a nod to AI, the dictionary added the word uncanny valley, which is described as that creepy feeling that results from something artificial appearing almost, but not quite, human. The North Carolina Court of Appeals ruled on a custody dispute today that had nothing to do with human children. The court issued a ruling on a canine custody case over a Great Dane named Roxy after the breakup of her owners, Niels Moore and Laura Velastro. A lower court had already awarded custody to Laura, which Niels appealed. The appeals court used Facebook posts to determine that Roxy was, in fact, a Christmas gift from Niels to Laura, and she was awarded full custody. I'm Jen Clark, and this is Radio Network News.
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6: Midway Tire and Auto, keeping you safe on the road, rain or shine. Sunny skies expected today. Our highs be up to 87 degrees, with a northeastern breeze at 5 miles an hour. A calm breeze expected overnight, and with clear skies, we're cooling down to 57 degrees. Our highs will be pushing up to 91 degrees Thursday afternoon. We'll be sunny throughout the day with winds staying calm and not much of a breeze Thursday night either. Mostly clear skies. Lows will be down to 63 degrees. That's your forecast. I'm meteorologist Scott Cook.
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Broadcasting live from the Speedy Express of Sanford, your DHL and FedEx Connection studio, I'm Elizabeth, here to help you through your rest of your workday, playing the best of the 70s, 80s, and 90s, here to help you through that afternoon drive as we close out on this Wednesday afternoon. Soon we will be. And we are going to be listening to some classic hits all afternoon long, and I hope you will join me. So keep that volume up, tuned in right here. Here is Dave Matthews Band, What Would You Say?

0: what you say.
1: We'll just MacGyver it. 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

0: How Deep Is Your Love by the Bee Gees. You're listening to Central Carolina's Classic Hits, 105.5 WFJA. And I must say, it is a beautiful Wednesday out there with the highs in the 80s and the lows in the 60s. It is a little bit cooler, but not quite the fall weather that I was hoping for whenever we're in mid-September. But don't be too worried, because I know that fall is fast approaching. Those leaves are starting to get red and yellow, so I know that the weather is going to start cooling down soon. We just got another little bit of a heat wave coming into the end of this September month, and then we'll be getting closer into our fall weather, so it's almost time to break out those sweaters. So make sure you are staying right here and keeping it cool, listening to the best of the 70s, 80s, and 90s, 105.5 WFJA.
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And Friday Night Football is coming up, Lee County. The Yellow Jackets hit the road Friday, September 18th to battle the Triton Hawks in a Carolina 6A conference showdown. Kickoff is set for 7 o'clock. 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

0: Fire and Ice by Pat Benatar. You've been listening to Central Carolina's Classic Hits with me, Elizabeth, all afternoon for your afternoon on your way home and through the rest of your work day. Well, it's looking at the time on the clock. I'll be leaving a little bit early, but don't you worry because Roy and Johnny Miller will be here to tell you a little bit about what's happening over at the Lee Regional Fair right now. So make sure you keep it right here where we're going to keep on playing the best of the 70s, 80s, and 90s. 105.5 WFJA.
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12: 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And to me, a cowboy was somebody that was tough, that wasn't scared to work. 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You know, he built houses his whole life. 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

0: Want to know what's going on out at the Lee County Regional Fair? 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
1: Here we are at the Lee Regional Fair on this beautiful, absolutely gorgeous Wednesday afternoon. And so, anyway, got a lot going on. I guess the best way to get started on this is to start with the admission and everything for the Lee Regional Fair. This is day one. And the admission today, Wednesday, Thursday, is $5 to get you in. Friday and Saturday, the admission is $8. 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So anyway, the rides today, the wristband, are $27 for today and Sunday. Now, tomorrow and Friday through Saturday, it's $32 for the wristbands. And, of course, the gates open every day during the week to 4:30, and the midway up is at 5 o'clock. They'll be crowning the Miss Lee Regional Fair pageant begins this afternoon or this evening. But on Sunday, as far as the admission is, the it's $5 on Sunday, or you can bring three non-perishable items with you to the fair, and that gets you in free. Bring you three non-perishable items that get you in free. Saturday, the gates open at 12 noon, as it does on Sunday. The only difference is Sunday, the gates close the last day of the fair. They close at 7 p.m. So that's some of the information that I have to share with you on this afternoon. Anyway, let me mention the great sponsors that are bringing the broadcast to you. That's the Jones Printing Company, Central Electric Membership Corporation, Midnight Bee Supply, they're located in Vast, North Carolina, the Piggly Wiggly, John Ramsberger, Sanford Real Estate, Sheriff Brian Estes, CUOC, the Christian United Outreach Center of Lee County, San Felipe Restaurant of Sanford, Hardy Tractor of Vast, North Carolina, and Caring for Canines. These are the sponsors of the broadcast today, and we'll be giving you updates throughout the duration tonight. We'll be broadcasting until 8 o'clock tonight. But anyway, I'm going to turn you back over. Oh, I was going to mention, too, don't forget, come tomorrow. If you're not here today, you're listening by radio or your cell phone, don't forget to come out. If you've noticed two new voices on the radio station, WFJA, and I know it's not mine. I've been out there 46 years. You'll get to see and meet Brian. Brian, and of course, he's to help John Mann with the swap shop all during the weekdays now. So there's a two-man show. And then, of course, you've got the news and stuff with Margaret. Then Elizabeth Bazingo, she is in on the air. She'll be on the air from, I guess it's from 1 until 5 o'clock or 6 o'clock anyway. But I'll have them on here with me tomorrow. It will be fun to get to meet these nice people, putting some youth in the broadcast for the radio station, put some new life in it. And people like me, you know, I've been in here a long time. But anyway, we're going to have a good time. And tonight is a good night, the grand opening of the Lee Regional Fair. And another thing, too, let me mention, don't tell Mama not to worry about cooking. Just come up here hungry, because we got the Lion's Kitchen. We've got food trucks all around. We've got plenty of places to eat, all kinds of foods. You've got every kind of sweet, and everything the doctors told you not to eat is out here. So cold drinks, everything. So anyway, don't worry about cooking. Just get in your car, get the kids, gather them all up, and come out here to the Lee Regional Fair. And let's have some fun. And can't wait to see the midway lit up as soon as it gets dark. that Midway really comes to life. So, Roy, I'm going to slide on out of here, and I will be in touch with you in just a little bit. Thank you, my friend.
2: 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I'm Susie Armstrong. 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
2: 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Carson Quappel, who landed fifth in the number nine, will pilot the number one Chevrolet Friday night in Thunder Valley. With three top fives and three Bristol starts, and sitting third in the NASCAR O'Reilly Auto Parts Series standings, the 23-year-old is full of confidence.
8: I just like the place. We've had good runs there. Junior Motorsports cars are rocket ships there, and like you said, we were fifth place in the spring with the nine team, and the one team with Connor was able to win the race. So I'm really looking forward to getting into it this weekend and hopefully trying to win another race. Hopefully the one team can go back-to-back just with a different guy this weekend.
2: I'm Susie Armstrong. This is NASCAR Today on the Motor Racing Network.
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0: It's now time for the Lee County Yellow Jacket Coaches Show with head coach Steve Berdow. 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
1: 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I'm Keith Womack, and tonight we'll talk about the Yellow Jackets game this past Friday night, actually two Friday nights ago, a 46-9 loss to Overhills, some of the performances of the Yellow Jacket players, a look at the stats from the game, and we'll talk about the players of the game for Lee County. And then also we'll take a look at this week's opponent, the Triton Hawks. Our coaches show this season is once again brought to you by a great group of local businesses. We'd like to take this time to thank each one of them. Wilkinson Cadillac Chevrolet Buick GMC, Domino's, Sheriff Brian Estes, Fix-It Plumbing, and the Sanford Insurance Center. We're going to take a short break and hear from a few of our coaches show sponsors. We'll be back with head coach Steve Berdow, and we'll talk Yellow Jacket football right after these messages.
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0: back at football. I'm joined here in the booth by head coach Steve Berdow, and we're coach got a lot to talk about. Of course, we're going to start with the Yellow Jackets game 2 weeks ago on Friday night. I know it was not the final result that, of course, you and us and Yellow Jacket fans all across the county wanted, because Lee County lost that game, but it was to a really good Overhills football team. And, of course, playing teams like a 7A Overhill certainly presents a challenge for Lee County, but gives us a chance to compete against a really good team.
1: Yeah, I think very athletic team in a couple different spots. I think they had three or four really, really good players. I think that was what their team was overall. And those three or four really good players had some explosive plays, and they made the most of some of our mistakes on when we turned the ball over a little bit more than we would like.
0: Yeah, I thought their quarterback was really, really good. He played well. He's a big, tall, athletic kid, and he was able to kind of take his time and make some good passes. He didn't throw all good passes, but he did enough certainly to move the ball down the field. When you have an opportunity like this, do you feel like it's a great time to improve? Because you guys have played three really good teams to start the season, all non-conference, but they've been larger schools, bigger players, and it's really presented a challenge to you guys. But through those losses, do you see the opportunity there for your teams?
1: Yeah, I think that we've seen some positive things, and I think that's the things that we try to highlight when we look back at them, and then we look at the things that put us in situations that the game got sloppy, is I guess the nice way to say it in some of them. We were very competitive at points. We make a mistake or two, and then kind of the snowball effect happens. We got to eliminate that type of thing to continuously play better football. But we saw some spurts of some really good defense from the mid-first half or first quarter through right before halftime, and then a little bit more in the third quarter. We had two pretty good series on offense that got us down near the red zone. We actually had the ball five times inside the 10-yard line. We just got to make more of those opportunities.
0: Well, Coach, I know that I'm trying to – honestly, it's been 2 weeks ago, and, you know, you and I, when you get a certain age, you don't remember everything as clearly, and it's all coming back to me. But a lot of turnovers by the Yellow Jacket offense.
1: Yeah, I think we had five overall, and then we had five times that we had the ball inside the 10, sometimes even closer, and a little bit different thing each time that got us, you know, penalties, some snaps. Maybe we missed a block one time, so if we were playing, I guess, bingo, we were checking all those boxes off, but not to the good way.
0: You just weren't lining them up correctly, were they?
1: Yeah, weren't lining them up right, yeah.
0: Well, Coach, let's start from last 2 weeks ago, the game against Overhills, what we thought was a critical part of the game. And it came near the end of the first half. Lee County had just scored 9 straight points to get within 13-9. We thought that would be a great halftime score to go into halftime with, staying in this ball game. Seemingly, you know, to get a stop with a chance to get the ball back, but a penalty kept Overhill's drive alive. And then, of course, they went in to score before the halftime to take a 20-9 lead. And that turned around. Or that turnaround by Overhill seemed to hurt the Yellow Jackets.
1: Yeah, that was a big point in the game. We made a really good play on fourth down. A penalty was called, and that gave them a little bit more momentum going right into halftime. And we started the second half with a turnover. So we allowed them in the last 2 minutes to score. We start the half with a turnover. So, you know, that's kind of the snowball effect that we're kind of talking about.
0: Well, offensively, the Yellow Jackets got a nice effort from running back Zach Williams. Had an impressive 64-yard run for a score in the second quarter. What did you see from your offense in week three?
1: Yeah, I think on that particular play, we had really good blocking up front by the offensive line and our receivers. Destry made a key block that sprung, you know, Zach on that play, and then Zach is athletic. He can run, and he made the most of it overall. I think what we've seen through 3 weeks, and especially in week three, was that we have opportunities to be explosive. We have opportunities where we can be a good team passing the ball. But then we also have been having too many mental kind of lapses that are putting us behind the chains and or putting the ball in the other team's hands. So that's the area we got to clean up. But we do have

0: have a lot of kids that when they do what they're supposed to do, or have a chance to be explosive.
1: Well, Coach, I've seen smaller players dominate and in high school football because of their speed and their intelligence. If you look at all three of these first games, when their defensive lines and offensive line meet our defensive and offensive lines respectively, we seem small.
0: Yeah, we're a little bit smaller than up front. We have our senior group of kids that is out there as offensive linemen are kids that have grinded and worked and have changed their bodies that are now athletic linemen. And, you know, they're playing a little bit both ways. And, you know, those two seniors wouldn't trade them for anybody. Those boys work their butts off and are great leaders.
1: Absolutely. And we certainly enjoy watching them play each and every Friday night. And this is a smaller senior list than I think you might have had since you've been here, which is going on season 8.
0: And this is season 9, yeah.
1: Season 9 already? Wow. Seems like yesterday you came in as a new coach. Of course, Coach, you knew coming into the season with this non-conference portion of the schedule, the first three games, they were going to be tough. You and your coaching staff had a chance to look at each one of these games. How can you assess the Yellow Jackets' progress against a tough three-game non-conference schedule like this?
0: Yeah, I think it showed some areas that we obviously had to improve over on the bye week. It showed some things that we're capable of doing well. So I think, you know, it's what we want from a non-conference as far as challenging. It's not what we necessarily wanted for the results.
1: Well, I know in the past you guys have not shied away from stiff competition. Usually if you can get a win or two out of those three, because we do play tough teams, it's usually a good thing. Of course, this year, very, very brutal non-conference stretch going 0-3. But how are the players holding up after the three tough non-conference games now that you've had a week off to recover?
0: Yeah, when we come back on Mondays and watch film and, you know, we're very honest and open and, you know, we have a man-to-man conversation. And sometimes it's not what you want to hear when you see yourself mess up on or have to be corrected, but that's the way you improve. You know, when there's a situation that doesn't go well, if you learn from it, then we're okay. If you make excuses why something's happening or that, you know, then obviously that's not a good situation. So we have not had that. Our boys have responded well over these 2 weeks. They've taken some challenges, so hopefully that'll show up.
1: Well, I know that, you know, Coach is a person of authority, but these are young kids, teenagers, and sometimes it's hard to talk to them, hard to get points across to them, but this team's been pretty good for you?
0: Yeah, I think the what it comes down to, the question always is, do you want to be coached? If you want to be coached, you want to learn, you want to get it better, we have a great group of coaches that are going to teach football, not necessarily just yell at somebody a result that should happen. Like, if somebody missed a block on a play, yelling, block somebody, that doesn't help fix it. Or, you know, catch the ball, like those type of things aren't the feedback we're going to give as coaches, or nobody that will work with me on my coaching staff will do. They give feedback that'll help the young man become a better player.
1: Well, that's always nice to hear. And of course, would like to go over the week 2 conference results real quick. Of course, Overhills 46, Lee County 9, Apex Friendship, Lee County's opponent a couple of weeks ago. And this is from week 2, actually, because I don't think we had any conference teams playing last week. Apex Friendship 59, Southern Lee 0, Western Harnett 37-6 over Cedar Ridge. Harnett Central with another big victory, 54-14 over Triple S. That's Smithfield Selma
0: School.
1: Yeah. Spartans, that's it. And then, of course, Midway 27, South Johnston 12, Union Pines 16, Eastern Randolph 6, Clayton 53, West Johnston 7, or actually 0. And then Triton 24, Fuquay Verena 21. And those are your conference results from week 2. And, of course, we'll all be deep into conference play this week. But we're going to talk about that in a little bit, because we're going to take a short break right now and hear from a few of our sponsors. We'll be right back to talk more Yellow Jacket football right after these messages.
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1: And welcome back once again to the Yellow Jacket Lee County Coaches Show, brought to you by Domino's, Sheriff Brian Estes, Sanford Insurance Center, Fix-It Plumbing, and Wilkinson Chevrolet. And Coach, before we get into this week's opponent and name our players of the game, let's take a look at the stats from this past Friday night. And, of course, some of them were good, some of them were not so good. We'll start out with the final score, 46-9. Jackets lost that one. Overhills had 146 yards on 29 carries. They also had, I believe, passing the ball about 226 yards. Quarterback was 14 of 23 to get that 226. So a lot of yardage piled up by the offense. For the Yellow Jackets, of course, Zach Williams had 16 carries for 88 yards. Juju Womack had two carries for zero. Destry Smith with a couple of carries for 18 yards. Caden Williams, five carries for six. And then Reed Douglas got sacked three times for a total of negative 20 yards. Jackets with 11 carries for 70 yards. Passing the ball, Reed Douglas was 19 of 32, 202 yards. So just a little under 300 yards total offense for the Yellow Jackets. And, of course, that's not bad. But when you put those five turnovers in there and the field position issues and the scoring within the red zones, it certainly takes away from that total yardage. And, of course, Yellow Jackets did lose that game, but of course each Friday night gives us another opportunity, and of course we'll have that one, and we'll talk about that game soon. John and I thought several Yellow Jackets had games worthy of consideration for player of the game, but Coach, we decided that our Bubba's Subs and Pizza offensive player of the game from 2 weeks ago, of course, Zach Williams, 16 carries, 88 yards on the night.
0: Yeah, Zach had that big run and showed his explosiveness. Zach's a guy that has grown up a lot over the last couple of years, and it's really starting to show up, and hopefully throughout the rest of the year it continues to.
1: And, of course, Coach, we also have a chance to take a look at our stat sheet at the end of the game and look to see who might be our defensive player of the game. And this is a name that we've called several times already. But he's having a good season for the Yellow Jacket defense so far. Called his name a lot 2 weeks ago, and that's Zaza Gibson. And, of course, He was tough defensively all night, made several big defensive plays, and he is our Bubba's Subs and Pizza defensive player of the game.
0: Yeah, Zaza's one of those two senior linemen that just plays with absolute a motor. Very one of our emotional leaders. Loves playing football, loves Lee County football. Got a big safety. He's the one that got the safety in the game. Also playing a lot of offensive line. You know, I'm not sure there's anybody that's playing harder than him in the state.
1: Well, even though we're in high school, maybe we can petition the NCAA to get him a fifth year. What do you think?
0: Yeah.
1: It'd be nice, wouldn't it? Of course, Coach, you guys have a chance to take a look at the film. In this case, you've had a couple of weeks to look at it. But to talk about our Wilkinson, Cadillac, Chevrolet, Buick, and GMC player of the game from 2 weeks ago. And, of course, that is for overall performance and the player you guys liked when you looked at the film. So if you'd like to take the pleasure, please name our Wilkinson, Cadillac, Chevrolet, Buick, and GMC player of the game.
0: Yeah, we went with Destry Smith. Destry's doing a little bit of everything for us, taking some snaps, running the ball, maybe throwing the ball a little bit, you never know, catching some passes, kicking extra points, punting. He's all over the place. Another guy that just plays extremely hard and is a great leader and one of our captains.
1: I think it's a great choice. You know, Destry Smith seems like one of those kids, and this is, I think all the kids care, all the kids are trying, but he seems like one of those that cares a little bit more, tries a little bit harder. I mean, he just seems to if you need 2 yards, he'll get you 2 yards. If you need him to catch a pass, he'll catch a pass for you. So congratulations to Destry Smith for being our Wilkinson Chevrolet Buick and GMC player of the game. And of course, Coach, now it's time to take a look at our opponent that'll be coming up this Friday night. And of course, Triton will host Lee County this Friday night. A lot of people are gonna have to make the trek all the way down to Harnett County, but it's only about a 45-minute drive. It's not too bad. But they've started the season 3-0 against their non-conference opponents. So what have you seen in the film from Triton so far? And what can we expect from the Hawks this Friday night? Is it going to be the rushing or the passing?
0: Yeah, so they're definitely a capable passing team, but they want to run the football. They've run it well. They've played a couple pretty good non-conference games and obviously came out on the positive end of theirs. They are an offense that makes you stay disciplined, makes you have your eyes where they need to be. They have a lot of deception in the backfield, and you know they're a well-coached team. They're going to play hard.
1: Well, Coach, we certainly look forward to making that trek down there. Of course, we'll be with you right here on 105.5 WFJA, bringing the ball game to everybody live. So please make sure that you plug in and listen to us Friday night if you don't make the trip. Coach, looking, you know, we read through the results from a couple of weeks ago. A lot of teams struggling inside the conference. Lee County, Southern Lee, both with brutal preseason schedules. And they've all been losses. In fact, 0-6 here in the county of Lee. But you've also had a chance to probably look and see what some of the other teams are doing. I think Harnett Central seems to stand out so far. But what's your full assessment of what you've seen from the Carolina Pine 6A so far?
0: Yeah, I think 3 or 4 teams have played really, really tough schedules. And some of them have come out better than others. We see a couple teams playing really good defense, not letting up many points at all. And then Harnett Central is, for example, a team that scored a whole lot of points. So I think we're going to have an interesting battle in the Carolina Pines for sure.
1: Yeah, I think there's going to be a lot of parity, and I think there'll probably be one or two teams that'll separate themselves. And I don't think that anybody in this league right now has showed us exactly who's going to be doing the separating, because there's teams that have played a brutal, as we keep calling it, preseason schedule or pre-conference schedule. But then there's also been some teams that have really not played some very big talent.
0: Yeah, I think the teams that are peaking now are the teams that's not the goal, right? You want to get better every single week. You know, you hit a stride about week 8 or week 9, hopefully being prepared to obviously compete in the conference and set yourself up for the playoffs is kind of the goal. And sometimes teams that have some really, really early success have a little bit more struggle in finding things they need to work on. So hopefully that's a positive we have. We know plenty of things to work on.
1: Well, Coach, we know in the first three ball games, in the first 4 weeks of this season, it seems like we've seen a lot of cramping. It doesn't look like we've seen anything major. We know we've got one of our usual starting defensive players that hasn't played yet. Care to give us an update on any injury reports you may have?
0: Yeah, Coach Womack's been a busy guy. And thankfully, there's no one better than Coach to take care of him and how much he cares about the kids. But we do have a few guys banged up that we're hoping are going to be in some jacket uniforms now or soon. But we do have a couple guys that are still banged up.
1: Well, Coach, we certainly wish them the best as they try to recover and get ready for Friday night's game, because we're going to need not just the support of the fans, but we're going to need our players healthy and ready to go Friday.
0: Yep, and thank you to the moms that come and serve a pregame meal to make sure they're well nourished before. And we have a great group that's helping us with that this year. And anybody that's bored tomorrow, Thursday night, we have our JV football game. We'll be at home versus Triton.
1: All right, well, perfect. Come out and watch the Yellow Jacket JV team on Thursday night. Travel down to Triton High School, and that's in Irwin.
0: Yes, sir.
1: And see the Yellow Jacket varsity team play on Friday night. Of course, we'll have everything live for you right here on 105.5 WFJA. But we'd like to thank everybody for listening tonight. We're going to take a real short break, and we'll be right back after these messages.
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0: And welcome back to the Lee County Coaches Show once again. And, of course, our Coaches Show all season long will be brought to you by a great group of sponsors. 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Of course, bringing you the Coaches Show for 2026 are Domino's, Sheriff Brian Estes, Sanford Insurance Center, Fix-It Plumbing, and Wilkinson Cadillac Chevrolet Buick and GMC. We'd like to thank all of you for listening to tonight's show. We'd like to thank Lee County Head Coach Steve Berdow for taking the time to come in and talk some Yellow Jacket football with us. And we thank our advertisers for helping us bring you the show tonight and each week all season long. We remind you that Lee County will kick off this Friday at 7 o'clock. 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
3: Want to know what's going on out at the Lee County Regional Fair? Here to tell you is Johnny Miller.
4: Okay, we're out here at the Lee Regional Fair, and we're just hanging out, and I was lucky enough to find two young ladies. One of them was the Miss Lee Regional Fair last year. Her name was Alexa. And then Miss Junior Miss Lee Regional Fair. And her name is Brooklyn. And let me make sure we got to get the mic on. Say hello.
5: Hello. Hi.
4: And these are two beautiful young ladies. And I'm sure 10 years from now, they'll probably be rich and famous as I'm probably rocking in my chair at the nursing home. We are at the Lee Regional Fair, a beautiful day, Wednesday, and today is the day where they crown Miss Junior Miss and the Miss Lee Regional Fair pageant. Both of y'all will pass the crown on to the next person, right?
5: Yep.
4: And everything. And you go to?
5: I go to Southern Lee.
4: Southern Lee.
5: I go to CCA.
4: Oh, okay. And so anyway, I know that they used to bring you guys up in limousines and stuff, right? Sometime when they would drive up. I think I have seen some limousine come up and bring the young ladies to the pageant.
5: Not exactly. We get golf carts.
4: Well, a golf cart's good enough. Maybe it'll look like they'll dress it up to look like a limousine. But these two young ladies here, once again, they've earned the top. They've earned the top of the list. They both of them have been crowned Miss Lee Regional and Miss Junior Miss Lee Regional. So with all that being said, the sounds like it's going to be an exciting night. What time does the pageant get underway? 7 o'clock?
5: 8 o'clock.
4: Oh, 8 o'clock. Okay, well, we've been wrapping up our...
5: We'll be wrapping up at 6:30.
4: 6:30, okay. So, well, I guess it takes that long to get everything. So yours is up before, and then the later one is at 8 o'clock. Later, when they crown the Miss Lee Regional Fair pageant, she'll be crowned. The ceremony, the program gets underway at 8 o'clock. And the Junior Miss starts at 6:30, which is not too far from now. And everything. I would say I'd wish you guys luck, but you guys are going as high as you can go. I guess what's next, Miss North Carolina?
5: Oh, yeah. Absolutely.
4: Well, you might, and you never can tell. You guys keep up. And like I said, the talent's there. I can tell both of you look good. Maybe one day, or Miss Universe or something, and I'll be watching TV. And I said, I know those girls.
5: Oh, yeah.
4: Well, you can't never tell. You just think positive and everything. But it is, I mean, the weather couldn't be, better. It's a little warm, but it isn't anything like it has been.
5: Yeah, it feels really good.
4: It's 95 and 100 degree temperatures. I've been here when it's, I've been dripping with sweat. We're under the sports arena here at the Lee Regional Fair, and by the time they start the pageant for the Miss Lee Regional Fair, it'll be getting dark, and you'll see the midway all lit up. But the admission tonight to get in is $5 for everybody now. If you're a kid, got a kid under 36 inches tall, they're getting absolutely free. And so that'll be a lot of fun to come in here. And if you want to buy, get your kids to come out here to the fair and keep bugging you, maybe y'all want to, you and the wife want to go through the exhibit halls and stuff and sit down and eat, enjoy some of the wonderful food out here. You could go buy the armband tonight or $27 for the kids. You buy the armband and they can ride as much as they want to. And they ride and ride and ride. Now, tomorrow night through Saturday night, the armbands are $32. But tonight they're only, and that's unlimited. They can ride after they get off. They can get back in line, ride the same rides again and everything. But the beauty pageant is absolutely free for everybody. Once you get in past the gates, the beauty pageant is absolutely free. But I'm going to tell you something. These are some beautiful young ladies and everything. And Brooklyn, and, of course, Alexa, thank you guys so much.
5: You're welcome.
4: You guys are great, and I appreciate you guys coming in, hanging out with us for a little bit at the radio station.
5: You're welcome.
4: And we're the Lee Regional Fair for, I can't remember what year. This is 80-something, I believe. I can't remember exactly, but it's one of the first. I think my grandfather may have started. He was one that started the Lions Club here in Sanford, the Sanford Lions Club, which brings this out in our location, too. If you want to meet these young ladies and anybody else, the address, of course, if you're putting it in, if you're not familiar with the area, it is the Lions Club Fairgrounds location, 620 North 5th Street here in Sanford. But come on out and enjoy yourself. Enjoy the fine folks out here and see some beautiful ladies walk across stage. Our own Margaret Murchison is one of the illustrious judges we have. So, and Tom Snell, I just talked to him, but we got a good group. And like I said, do you guys do you guys will come up, talk, and introduce people, some of the contestants and all tonight?
5: Well, they usually introduce themselves, but whenever they get crowned, we're going to be the ones that are up there with them.
4: Okie dokie.
5: We get to do a walk and a speech, too.
4: Oh, really? Which I'm going to tell you something. Thank you guys again so much for doing this, and I appreciate it. And I wish all the young ladies good luck. And if they're all as pretty as you guys, it's going to be some stiff competition.
5: All right. Thank you.
4: Alexa, Brooklyn, thank you guys so much. Thank you for taking the time out to come up and talk to this lonely old disc jockey.
5: You're welcome.
4: Bye-bye, sweetheart. Take care. Back to the stroller, back into the station.
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1: This is the TJ Show, and look at that. It's Wednesday, September 16th, 2026. Hello, J-Bo.
2: Good day, sir.
1: Hey, Kenny.
3: Hey, TJ.
1: Hi, producer Heather.
2: What up?
1: Remember a while back, I said I was considering hiring a legal team to construct a text message to my mother-in-law.
2: Right.
1: Hoping that she would take the kids for at least one night this weekend. You know, I just want some time with my wife, Jess. And Kenny, you said I should use ChatGPT, and I thought, well, yeah, actually, that's a great idea.
3: Yeah,
1: and
3: save
1: so
3: you some money.
1: Just a few moments ago, I wrote a prompt into ChatGPT. It said, my wife Jess and I have had a very busy week, and I'm trying to see if I can convince my mother-in-law to take the kids overnight one day this weekend. Can you please craft a short text message that is very convincing to get her to say yes to this? You want to hear what ChatGPT spit back at me?
2: Yeah.
4: Here's a message you can send to your mother-in-law.
1: Isn't this horrible?
4: Hey! Mother-in-law's name. Jess and I have had a super busy week and we're thinking it might be nice to have a little time to recharge. Would you be up for having the kids over for a night this weekend? They'd love spending time with you and it would mean the world to us. Mm. Let me know if it's possible. Heart emoji.
1: Okay, see, I know my mother-in-law. I don't think that's going to work.
2: Yeah, I feel like you can come up with something better than
1: that. Yes, that's too manipulative.
2: No.
1: You don't think so?
2: I don't think it's manipulative enough.
1: Really?
2: Yeah.
1: Okay. Maybe you can help me craft the message.
2: No.
4: This massage shows appreciation and
1: No, I'm not giving a massage to my... This is a message?
2: No, that would be a winner for sure.
1: Maybe that's the key.
4: Appreciation and emphasizes the kid's excitement while gently asking for help.
1: Thanks for explaining that to me. I like that it thinks I'm too stupid to understand what it's doing. Hey, Sabrina.
5: Hi.
1: What can we do for you today?
5: I'm just on my commute and a little bored.
1: You're bored? Okay. So you called us?
5: Yeah.
1: The epitome of excitement. J-Bo, hi.
2: I'm stoked. Thank you.
1: That is not a boring person right there. Kenny, not boring at all.
6: No way.
1: Hey. Scream, Heather.
2: A little boring, but we still love her.
1: But boring in a fun way.
2: Right.
1: Sabrina, tell me, what is the most exciting part of your life? Not on a boring day, but on an exciting day. What does that look like?
5: Probably my job. I'm a teacher.
2: Oh, so you're a teacher? Okay. Oh, yeah. That's a lot of excitement right there.
1: Yeah. How are the schools treating you these days? Are the kids nice to you?
5: Oh, fantastic. I love them.
1: Your work is so important, especially right now. So keep up the great work.
5: Thank you. I appreciate it.
1: Yeah, and Sabrina, thanks for listening to our show.
5: Thanks for letting me call.
2: Thanks for calling.
1: Sabrina.
2: Have a great day.
5: Thanks, you
1: do. This is the TJ
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1: Want to know what's going on out at the Lee County Regional Fair? Here to tell you is Johnny Miller.
2: It's Johnny, and we are here at the Lee Regional Fair. And, of course, in the first part of the hour, we had the honor of talking to Brooklyn and Alexa, one of the two girls last year that won the two top titles of Lee Regional Fair, Miss Lee Regional Fair, and Miss Junior Miss Lee Regional Fair. In fact, that'll be going on here in just about the pageant starts. The Miss Junior Miss Lee Regional Fair starts here in just about 15 minutes or so. They'll be on out here. And our own Margaret Murchison, our news director, she'll be one of the, and along with Tom Snell and a couple of other people that I have not met. And they will be the judges for these lovely ladies in this afternoon. Before we get carried away, let me mention our great sponsors for the broadcast. And they are Jones Printing Company, Central Electric Membership Corporation, Midnight Beast Supply in Bass, North Carolina, the Piggly Wiggly, John Ransberger, Sanford Real Estate, Sheriff Brian Estes, CUOC, Christian United Outreach Center of Lee County, San Felipe Restaurant of Sanford, and Hardy Tractor of Bass, North Carolina, also Caring for Canines. These fine sponsors are ones bringing you the broadcast on this Wednesday afternoon, the first day of the Lee Regional Fair for 2026. So anyway, let's mention once again, the admission tonight for every general admission is $5. And of course, if you've got kids with you and they are under 36 inches tall, they get in absolutely free. So there's a lot going on. Let me mention too again, I'll mention this again tonight. If your kids are here and they're ready to ride and ride and ride and ride, all they got to do is, all you've got to do is go up and purchase a $27 bracelet that they can wear tonight, and they can ride the rides as long as they want to. They can ride them and ride them and ride them. And they never have to pay for that one time. Once they wear that armband, there's nothing else. They get wristband, there's nothing else. They just get back in line and ride again, or want to ride something else, they can do all of that. So it's a good deal. It will save you some money too. And the kids can ride, and you and the missus can stroll the midway, go to the exhibits and enjoy the fair, look at the animals and stuff. Of course, you probably want to take the kids with you when you look at the animals and stuff. And I understand they got the camel this year. I was trying to get our Margaret Murchison to get on that camel, but I think that's going to be hard. She's not dressed for it. But anyway, also tomorrow, and of course the admission for tomorrow, Thursday through Saturday, to get in the door, general admission is $8. But once again, children under 36 inches tall will get in all week long for free if you're under 36 inches tall. Thursday through Saturday, the armbands are $32 for those days, Thursday through Saturday. Also, don't forget, if you don't happen to, you're off working all week and you don't have time, if you'll come, of course, they're open at 12 o'clock on Saturday, 12 o'clock until closing. Sunday, the same thing, they are open on Sunday, and it's 12, but they do close at 7 p.m. on Sunday. They got to get ready to move to the next event. So anyway, Saturday, 12 noon until, and Sunday, gates open at 12, but they do close on Sunday at 7 p.m. Also, your admission on Sunday, if you come to the gate, bring three non-perishable items, then that will get you in the fair. That will count as your admission. So keep that in mind if you want to come Sunday. But we're here all the way from Wednesday through Sunday here at the Lee Regional Fair. If you're listening within the sound of my voice and you don't know where the location is, This, the Lions Club Fairgrounds, we're 620 North 5th Street in Sanford. So come on, try to make it out here. It's going to be fun. They've got contests, a variety of competitions, including for the 4-H. They got goats, poultry, and cattle. And, of course, tonight you will vote in the Miss Junior Lee Regional Fair, which starts shortly. And then following at 8 o'clock, we'll be crowning Miss Lee Regional Fair for 2026. So we just got to meet Alexis in Brooklyn, and Alexa was the Miss Lee Regional Fair last year for 2025, and Brooklyn was also Miss Junior Miss Lee Regional Fair, and she was here for Junior Miss Lee Regional Fair 2025. So anyway, it's a lot of fun here. Come on out and let's enjoy ourselves, and we'll take you back to the TJ Show and Roy, and we will talk to you in about 15, 20 minutes. Back to you guys.
3: Joe, I never paid attention to this kind of thing. And then I had kids, and now I see stories like this. I'm like, oh, this is interesting. There's a new poll from the University of Michigan. They found that 1 in 5 parents say their child between the ages of 6 and 12 have no friends or not enough friends. So, I mean, you break that down, that's 20% of kids. 90% of the parents believe their children would like to make new friends.
4: I mean, I had friends growing up. I have friends in elementary, middle school, high school, all through college. I also think, like, times are a little different now, right? So you can jump on social, have followers, and you think you have friends. Mm. You can get on, you know, online gaming, and you think you have friends. I mean, you play with other people. So maybe some kids think that they have friends because of the digital form, but mm-hmm. maybe not in person, like real life.
3: Yeah, it does confuse things, I think, with the screens.
4: Right.
3: The poll's co-director says, while it can be difficult, parents cannot make friends for their children, saying, I think the big parent mistake is trying to do it for your kid, having a play date where the adult directs everything, or putting kids in activities where the parents are sure an adult will structure everything so there isn't any harmful interaction or hurt feelings. And that kind of thing doesn't let kids develop their social skills. Yeah, I've seen I've witnessed sometimes where parents are a little bit like too involved. Like as an adult, I don't want to be friends with them, you know, because it's like, what are you doing? Yeah. Like let the kids play, let them figure things out.
4: If I had kids and I see that my child isn't making lots of friends, I would want to conduct some kind of like hangout time.
3: Yeah.
4: You know what I mean? So I get why parents do that. Even producer Heather, her husband, doesn't have many friends. She said this. And she tried hooking him up to go have a play date with Kenny.
3: Right.
4: You remember? He's a grown man.
3: No. And I'm not saying don't set up play dates, because I think that's actually really important.
4: We need friends.
3: Yeah, they're saying don't try to control every layer of the play
4: date.
3: Like, let them hang, let them play.
4: Got you.
3: And you brought up an interesting point. You know, I know we sort of joke about producer Heather's husband, Lewis. How many friends would you say he has? I'm being serious.
5: No, he has like a couple people that he'll like call every once in a while to play basketball or something like that, but not like close friends that he talks to or sees, you know, more than like twice a year.
4: I think whether you're a kid or an adult, it's great to have friends. And then you have the friends that are really, really close. Like not every friend's going to be a friend that you have these deep conversations with, but you maybe could go out to dinner every once in a while, or maybe like your work friends are your friends, but you wouldn't invite them over to your house for dinner. Like mm-hmm. that's a deep place for you or a very secure place for you. So it is difficult, though, I notice, as an adult to make friends, because in school, you're involved in clubs and in groups, and you form this friendship from a common interest. Whereas an adult, you spend sometimes 8 to 12 hours a day at work. By the time you get done, you're like, I want to go home. I don't want to go to happy hour. Like, I'm tired.
3: Yeah, it's tough. And, you know, the one thing that my wife Jess and I have started to do is, thankfully, our kids are very social and they want to hang out mm-hmm. with other kids. But I talk to my kids and I'm like, hey, if you see someone who seems like they're kind of alone or maybe they're having a tough day, we don't know what's going on with them at home, but we can be kind to them and, like, just invite them in. And so they've been intentional about that. And that's made a big difference.
4: That's good.
3: You've seen kids who were sort of kind of slumped over and sad. Mm-hmm. All of a sudden, now they're playing with the group just because one kid made an effort to draw them in.
4: That's
3: so
4: great.
3: Maybe if you have social kids, you're part of the change. Just encourage your kids to do that. It's worked in my family. This is the TJ Show.
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0: This is the TJ Show, our news. It sounds a little bit different around here. Kenny reads through every story he can find, and then he brings us the most interesting ones. Kenny, what's been happening in the world?
1: It seems like we're seeing these stories every day. More and more people are using AI software like ChatGPT for relationship problems.
0: Yeah. Well, because it's usually very personal stuff. You could secretly do it on your computer.
2: Mm-hmm.
0: And sometimes the advice is really good. Sometimes it's horrific.
1: Yeah, so the latest, according to Mashable, people are using ChatGPT to win arguments with their partner.
0: Mm.
2: Like, are they copying and pasting conversations they're having via text, or are they like recording the argument and then it's going into ChatGPT?
1: Yeah, it seems in at least one case, somebody recorded an argument with her partner into ChatGPT.
0: Oh my goodness.
1: And she claimed that ChatGPT said she was right.
0: Wow.
1: And you're seeing more and more of these style of TikTok videos where people are claiming they've used ChatGPT to help them win an argument with their significant other.
0: Man, oh man. It's dangerous territory. I told you the other day, I know someone who has been putting their text conversations with someone they're in a relationship with in and asking ChatGPT, like, what's the angle here? Who's right? And just getting a computer's take on it.
2: Mm-mm.
0: I don't know.
2: No bueno.
1: Now, there's one instance where one person is a native English speaker. Her partner is not a native English speaker. So they're using ChatGPT to kind of improve their communication because there's a language barrier there. So perhaps that's okay. However, there's a relationship expert that's saying ChatGPT might be able to draw on the wider pool of ideas about relationships and intimacy, but those ideas are often bad and rest on assumptions that we might want to reject. And another example they bring up, sometimes you want to bring your friends or family into it for advice, but they may be biased towards you. Same thing goes for ChatGPT. Oftentimes, it's very agreeable. One article described ChatGPT as AI's biggest yes man.
0: Mm, yeah, it makes you feel good, right?
2: Yeah, it does, yeah.
0: You test it. You could put the craziest scenario in there. It's like, you know, actually, it's nice that you bring this up. Yeah. Like, oh, yeah, I feel pretty good about it.
2: It'll tell you things you want to hear.
0: Yeah, exactly. Kenny, what else do you have?
1: I want to introduce you to young Aiden Wilkins. He's 9 years old. He's the youngest person to ever study at Yersinus College in Pennsylvania.
0: What's he studying?
1: Neuroscience.
3: Oh, that's it?
2: What were you doing at 9 years old?
0: I was wasting a lot of time at 9.
2: That or you were being a kid.
0: Yeah, I don't know. That sounds pretty cool.
1: Yeah, he's 9 years old, but from a very early age, his parents knew that he was special. He said, I could just read street signs at the age of 2 when most kids my age could barely even speak. And then they gave him a gifted test at age 3, and it proved what they all believed, that he is indeed an exceptional person. So now he's studying. He's a sophomore in high school, and he's also taking neuroscience classes at this college.
0: Good for him.
1: And he's planning on going to either, I think, Johns Hopkins or Princeton University for medical school. So
3: not Harvard or Yale?
1: No. This kid, he's got standards.
0: That's great. Good for him. Happy to hear it.
1: Yeah, his parents are super proud.
0: Kenny, thank you for keeping us somewhat informed.
1: That's what's happening.
4: The classic hits that never quit. Streaming now at WFJAFM.com.

0: This is the TJ Show. One of my favorite things is when our producer Kenny hits the streets, taps random people on the shoulder, and strikes up deep, thought-provoking questions like this.
1: Tell me, why is Wednesday your favorite day of the week?
2: Wednesday will be my favorite day of the week because the week's almost over, maybe? It's hump day? Happy hump day? It's not my favorite day of the week, no.
1: Well, what's wrong with Wednesday?
0: Ah, see, she answered it. She was sort of tricked into answering that question.
3: Can yeah, you I gave her a leading question, yes.
0: You're a sneaky interviewer.
3: Mm-hmm. Yes, indeed.
2: Nothing's wrong with it. I mean, something special about it. Would you think so?
0: Well, I think that it's another day and we get to live and get it right. I like every day, J-Bo.
4: I do too. I have no problem with Wednesday.
1: Well, it feels sad sometimes to me where people are always looking forward to the weekend. I get the impression that means they don't like what they do for a living.
2: I actually agree with that too. I think that a lot of people have this thing like, oh, Friday's coming. Let's get excited. But I agree with you. Honestly, I think that every day should be appreciated because... Yeah. It's a brand new day. I don't think that we should wait until the end of the week or Friday for that. So I agree.
0: That reminds me of that quote that was in the Bono book. Bono, in his book, Surrendered, says, a job is the thing we do that you don't really like for 8 hours a day, 5 or 6 days a week in return for money to help you do the stuff on the weekend you want to do all the time. That kind of summarizes what we're talking about
4: here,
0: right?
4: Yeah.
1: Do you have an encouraging Wednesday message that you can share with our listeners?
2: I would say just be present and enjoy the day. Take it for what it is. Stop rushing so fast into things and just enjoy it.
0: Do you ever slow down for a moment during your day and just take in what's around you and not rush to the next thing? Do you ever have those moments?
3: I should probably take more of them if I can't remember any of those moments.
0: What are you rushing to?
3: The next thing, whatever it may be, eating, the next episode of Game of Thrones. I'm rewatching Game of Thrones for the 7th time.
0: There's always something to do, right?
3: There's always something to do.
0: You know where I'll occasionally take that time? If I have to go somewhere, like if I park on a street and I have to run some errands, it'd be really easy for me to just get in my car and drive to the next place that's maybe, I don't know, a quarter of a mile up the road. I have now become intentional when I have the time to just walk to that next place and find those moments where I can prolong the time it takes to get from one place to the other. And I realize it frees my mind up a little bit and I really like it.
4: You know, when we leave our building, I like to walk out and just sit under the sun for a while and just kind of sit in that.
0: It's
4: know?
0: Like a little solar recharge
4: yeah,
0: for you.
4: Yeah, it is. And then you hear like just all the noises and the traffic and I love it.
1: So what is your favorite day of the week?
2: That is a great question. I would say Monday.
1: Monday?
2: Oh. Monday. That's actually the opposite of everyone else, but I think that's a great day to start the week. It's like a reset for me, yeah. So I love Mondays.
1: I think you'd be a rare case if I asked other people that question.
2: For sure.
0: Well, there it is, a real live Monday lover.
1: Can you help me get people pumped up for Wednesday?
5: All right, it's Wednesday, let's go!
6: All right, it's Wednesday, let's go!
4: I didn't believe it.
1: Give me something.
5: Like, you want me to...
1: Yeah.
5: All right, it's Wednesday, let's go.
0: All right. I'm ready.
4: I don't believe him.
0: No, that was all the pumping we needed.
4: Nah.
0: Thank you for turning on the TJ Show today.
7: Want to know what's going on out at the Lee County Regional Fair? Here to tell you is Johnny Miller. Know what's going on out at the Lee County Regional Fair? Here to tell you is Johnny Miller.

0: Want to know what's going on out at the Lee County Regional Fair? Here to tell you is Johnny Miller.
1: Okay, hello everybody. I am at the Lee Regional Fair. They just wrapped up the 2026 Junior Miss Lee Regional Fair pageant, and I was busy talking to somebody. I did not get who it was, but anyway, we had three contestants, and if I get hold of Margaret, she was with Margaret Murchison, I will check with her and find out who walked away. Anyway, they rode off in a golf cart with the horn blaring and everything. It was a great exit from the Miss Junior Miss Lee Regional Fair pageant. Tonight at 8 o'clock, just a little over an hour from now, will be the Miss Lee Regional Fair pageant. And so, that being said, we need to come and if you haven't made it out, come on out. That's a good event. It really fills the sports arena. We're down here at the Lee Regional Fair Sports Arena. And you can also, while you're waiting, you can go over and check out all the animals. I understand there is a camel over there, too. So, anyway, we will go, and I need to walk over there too on my next break. But anyway, before I forget it, let me mention the great sponsors for the broadcast today at the Lee Regional Fair. And this is the 89th annual Lee Regional Fair. And, of course, we are at the Lions Club Fairgrounds, 620 North 5th Street, here in Sanford, North Carolina. 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All right. Also, let me mention tonight, if you're thinking about coming out here, the general admission is only $5 tonight. Now, Thursday night, or actually tonight and Thursday night, Friday and Saturday night, the general admission is $8. But every night the fair is open. If you have children under 36 inches tall, they get in absolutely free. As every night of the fair, every day of the fair, children under 36 inches tall get in absolutely free. You can buy the armbands tonight. They're $27 for the armbands. They're good for tonight's, or the price is good for Wednesday and Sunday. It's $27. And what that does, that'll let the kids go in and ride the rides as many times as they want to, and while you can do other stuff, and they don't come back and hit you up for money. Now, Thursday through Saturday, the armbands go to $32, but that's still a good deal because the kids aren't hitting you up for money to ride the rides. So, that being said, get your armbands, and of course, the Miss Lee Regional Fair pageant starts at 8 o'clock, just about an hour from now, and they will crown the new Miss Lee Regional Fair for 2026. I talked to Alexa. She was last year's Miss Lee Regional Fair winner, and she wore the crown for a year, and now she'll pass it on to somebody else. In Brooklyn, she just got replaced as the fair pageant winner for the 2020. Her, she was a 2025 Miss Junior Miss Lee Regional Fair winner of last year. Let's see. The other thing we'll talk about is the gates open at 4:30 every day except Saturday and Sunday, which it opens up at 12 noon. And, of course, used until about 11 o'clock. And Sunday, the fair opens up at 12, as it does on Saturday. And it opens up on Sunday. It closes at 7 o'clock. If you want to get in free on Sunday, you want to come out here, bring three non-perishable food items. And here comes the all the fair pageants coming back, all the winners. And then Brooklyn, I see her in the back still wearing her crown, and she'll pass it on to another lady here. Just, I think I know who the lady's going to be. But anyway, bring three non-perishable items Sunday, and that will get you in the fair absolutely free. So anyway, a lot going on. We got all the exhibit halls, and we bought food. We got a lot of good food. I had a line from the Lion's Kitchen, the Lion cheeseburger a little while ago, and it was delicious, as everything else out here. We're at the Lions Club Fairgrounds. And anyway, don't mention the sponsors again. The Jones Printing Company, Central Electric Membership Corporation, Midnight Bee Supply of Bass, North Carolina, the Piggly Wiggly, John's Rams Burger, Sanford Real Estate, Sheriff Brian Estes, CUOC, Christian United Outreach Center of Sanford and Lee County, also San Felipe Restaurant of Sanford, Hardy Tractor of Bass, and Caring for Canines. Some of the great sponsors for the broadcast. I'll be back with you shortly. We'll put you back to the station to the TJ Show. 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
4: I'm Dan Warren at the news desk. Our top story, fencing has gone up around the Kennedy Center in Washington, D.C., Ed Donahue reports.
5: Crews were setting up the fencing just a day after the Kennedy Center board, which is aligned with President Trump, voted to close most of the Performing Arts Center for repairs. But the president said the repairs would only happen if the board was allowed to move ahead with plans to add his name to the building. Laura Bly has been stationed outside the Kennedy Center off and on since April. She holds a sign that reads, "Shame on the Trump board. You have destroyed something precious."
6: I don't know what the solution is. I would like to say that Donald Trump needs to have a conscience, but he doesn't have one. And he's honestly not interested in the performing arts. He only came to the Kennedy Center one time during his entire first term.
5: A judge blocked the president from putting his name on the Kennedy Center. Ed Donahue, Washington.
4: Meanwhile, a driver has been arrested in a bus collision that happened just before a deadly news helicopter crash in L.A. Here's NTSB investigator Fabian Salazar.
7: That video is probably the most important evidence that we have discovered so far. And what we are going to do is get a pristine copy of that recording and send it to our recorder's lab for a sound spectrum analysis, because in that recording we are clearly hearing sounds that are consistent with the engine changing its speed. And we're also hearing tones that are being generated that are likely advisories to the pilot.
4: Meanwhile, it appears the T-Rex might have just been like us. Sagar Magani has the details.
8: A new study shows the T-Rex was, in one way, similar to humans now. At UCLA,
9: T-Rex is the most famous animal there is.
8: And most scientists agree the dinosaur was warm-blooded. Mystery solved after researchers studied the predator's fossilized teeth.
10: T-Rex teeth yielded a temperature around 36 degrees C.
8: About 97 Fahrenheit, not far off the average human body temperature. T-Rex's temperature may have been a key to its dominance as a top dinosaur-age predator. I'm Sagar Magani.
4: Here in North Carolina, more than 100,000 high school students will have a guaranteed spot in college next year. The North Carolina College Connect program has announced that colleges in the state have offered admission to every public high school senior on track to graduate with a diploma in 2027. The program was started in 2024, but this year was the first that students did not have to apply. All 58 North Carolina community colleges, 29 private colleges, and 11 University of North Carolina system universities are participating. I'm Dan Warren, and this is Radio Network News.
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0: This is the TJ Show, and I happen to see a video from a guy that I connected with a number of years ago in Boston, and he was driving on the highway, and I guess he has a dash cam set up, and there's a car driving right at him on the wrong side of the road.
1: That is so scary.
0: Yeah.
1: Hopefully he's okay.
0: But what I'm totally shocked by is like, I understand like you could get onto a highway maybe at the wrong spot. I mean, totally negligent, should never happen, but it happens. How are you driving full speed on a highway going the wrong direction? That is terrifying that that decision would be made. The second you pull onto the ramp, you go, okay, wrong way.
1: Yeah, if you're being observant of your surroundings, yeah, you'll know that you're going the wrong way.
0: And yeah, you're right. Maybe it's a distracted driving thing where someone's half on their phone, half paying attention to the road. But man, and thankfully, I mean, he was in the same lane. And he changed lanes last minute. I mean, you're seeing it all on video. And I was hoping to get him on the phone because I wanted to tell on producer Heather. There's this tiny one-way street near our building.
1: Producer Heather's face.
0: And producer Heather, I was trying to set you up on the phone with this Mass State Trooper because it's a little road. It's not a highway. But sometimes I've seen you make a right down that road, and I know there's usually not people on the road when you do it, but can you maybe rethink that?
2: No, I do it every day, twice a day, and it's because I don't want... Why do I have to go all the way around the block to go to the street that I want to go to? No one's on the road. It's fine. I make sure there's no one there. If someone's on the road, I will go the long way, but I think it's fine.
0: But what if that road leads to a highway?
2: It for sure doesn't. I know for a fact it doesn't.
1: Small side road, but it's also the wrong way. You're going the wrong way because you could be going the wrong way, and then all of a sudden somebody turns in and boom, head-on collision.
0: No, not a good practice. As a matter of fact, we were in the middle of New York City recently, and I took a left down a road, and I saw a car driving right at me. I mean, they were going very slow, and they were all the way to the right side of the road. But that's even terrifying, and we're moving at very slow speeds. You're like, whoa, whoa. Actually, I was like, oh, no, did I turn down the wrong road? But no, thankfully not. I mean, there's also a very big fine in that. I mean, aside from everyone being in danger, it's just terrifying. Yes, producer Heather.
2: I'm very safe when I'm driving dangerously.
0: Okay, good to know.
1: It's not you, it's other people.
0: Well, there it is. My mom would not like that about producer Heather.
1: No, not at all.
0: If I don't fully stop at a stop sign, she puts her hand in like almost... beats my chest and goes, hey, stop, fully.
1: And this is why you're driving.
0: Yes.
1: Yeah, that's not good, Mom.
0: No, I know. No, it's frightening. So, yeah, just a public service announcement. We want everyone to be driving the right way on the roads.
1: Just be more aware.
0: Yes.
1: Maybe put your phone down, you know, look around.
0: Phone has to go. Even CarPlay sometimes, I'm a little bit upset with that. That's a little distracting, even though that's, somehow in the safe category. Have you seen CarPlay? It's like a TV right in
1: your
0: car.
1: Yeah, you have to touch this, touch that. Yeah, I'm always distracted by it.
0: Yes, producer Heather.
2: I can also guarantee that I'm never on my phone when I'm driving the wrong way down a street.
0: Well, that's
1: all right. Well,
0: very
1: that's
0: kind
1: a
0: of
1: start.
0: You.
1: Yeah.
0: Okay. This is the TJ Show. Glad we got that out there, and glad to hear that our friend's safe. By the way, if you want to hear more of our show, very easy to do it. You just search for the TJ Show wherever you listen to podcasts. But first and foremost, we're so happy that you're turning your radio on right here.
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0: This is the TJ Show. Now, I don't talk about this often because I really don't want to take advantage of the opportunity that I have here. I know we host a radio show in a whole lot of cities, and there are singer-songwriters who are trying to get their music played on the radio, and it's really hard work. One of the things I do is I write songs.
1: Some bangers.
0: Yeah, I think J-Bo is a big fan of my music. It's the feeling I get. Kenny, I think you really like my songs.
1: Oh, yeah. The one about your hands smelling like dog food is my favorite.
2: Yeah, right. You put in that work for sure.
0: Well, I wrote another song.
2: Oh, okay.
0: Here's my inspiration for this one.
2: Okay.
0: So my kids have been asking me to play board games with them. They're way into board games now. Trouble, Guess Who.
2: I like Guess Who.
0: Also, Moncala is a big one, which I really enjoy. And let me tell you, I am very good at these games. I have become dominant in the last week or so.
2: Good.
0: They cannot get one victory on the board.
2: That's
0: when
2: good.
0: They play Dada.
2: No mercy.
0: And so I think a lot of parents can relate to this, and this is why I wrote this song. It's called Dada Wants to Win Again.

0: any parent can relate to how good it feels, even though
1: it's a little
0: it's, ballad. Yeah, even though it's your kid, it does feel good to win. Thank you for continuing to be a fan. Yes, Kenny. Sure.
2: I really liked how you rhymed again with again.
0: Yeah, that's what you do if you want things to rhyme.
2: You're just breaking all the rules, and I'm here for it, man.
0: Of course.
1: I know rules.
0: If you're an artist, you do what you feel.
1: That's right.
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2: I did.
0: I still have not been fed. Have you, J-Bo?
1: No.
0: Yeah, I thought you were going to buy us food.
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3: Want to know what's going on out at the Lee County Regional Fair? 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
4: Here I am at the Lee Regional Fair on this Wednesday evening. The sun is going down. In about 25 minutes or so, it'll be time for the Miss Lee Regional Fair for 2026. Somebody will be crowned. I had a chance to say hello to Gracie. She will be wearing the 2026 Miss Lee Regional Fair. And she will be, Gracie, congratulations to you, honey. And she will be wearing the crown till 2027, believe it or not. So anyway, congratulations to you, Gracie. And the fair, we will end our broadcast tonight at 8 o'clock. But as soon as the Miss Lee Regional Fair pageant starts, I will be, I'll be leaving the building. But anyway, I will be, we'll tell you everything that went on. If you hadn't already heard it, we'll tell you what goes on when I'm here tomorrow. I'll be on the air again a little after 5 o'clock tomorrow afternoon. But anyway, before I forget, let me mention the great sponsors for the broadcast. It's Jones Printing Company, Central Electric Membership Corporation, Midnight Bee Supply in Vast, North Carolina, the Piggly Wiggly, John Ramsberger, Sampton Real Estate, Sheriff Brian Estes, CUOC, Christian United Outreach, Center of Lee County, San Felipe Restaurant of Sanford, Hardy Tractor of Vass, and Caring for Canines. And that is our sponsor list. Don't forget, if you come out, it's still early, and we do the Junior Miss pageant is over, but we still have the Miss Lee Regional Fair pageant, and that'll be starting in about 25 minutes or so under the sports arena is where I'm located. But anyway, the lights are coming on the midway now. It's getting to be spectacular. If Mama doesn't want to cook, tell her she doesn't have to cook, because we've got the Lion's Kitchen over here, so many other food stands all over the midway. So you need to come out here and enjoy yourself. And don't worry about food, because they've got tons of things to eat on the midway here at the Lee Regional Fair. And as I understand, this is the 89th edition of the Lee Regional Fair. So this has been going on for a long time. And I'm assuming it's all been out here at the Lee, the Lions Club Fairgrounds for the Lee Regional Fair. It used to be the Lee County Fair, but it got growing so much. This is one of the bigger fairs in North Carolina, too, by the way. But the admission tonight is $5 to get in. That's general admission. And you can also, if you've got children that are under 36 inches tall, they get in free. So what can be a better deal than that? And you walk the midway. It's comfortable out here tonight. The temperature has dropped, of course, and the humidity's down. It's a very good time to be outside. And it's really special But this time, you know, because we've gotten a break, I know today, tomorrow, I know Friday, the humidity will start coming back a little bit. It's not going to be as bad as it has been, but right now it doesn't get much better than this right here because it is so comfortable. And if you consider going to the Lee Regional Fair, tonight's a good night to go. Let me put my glasses on over here. I was going to tell you also, once again, $5 admission for tonight. And tomorrow night, $5. Wednesday and Thursday night. Friday and Saturday, the admission is $8. And then, of course, the gates open at 12 noon on Friday. Tomorrow and Friday, not 12 noon on Friday, but 12 noon on Saturday. The gates open at 4:30 on Thursday and Friday. And then Saturday, the gates open at 12. And then Sunday, also 12 o'clock. The only difference on Sunday is the fair closes promptly at 7 o'clock. So come early. And on Friday, general admission is $5. But if you bring three canned goods, non-perishable, whatever, three cans or three packages, non-perishable items, you get in the fair absolutely free. That'll help contribute to our food bank. So anyway, don't forget about that. It's going to be great. But anyway, tomorrow night, I guess, will be the Tiny Miss and the Little Miss beauty pages, and that's tomorrow night. And don't forget tonight, just about 20-some minutes away from them crowning the new Miss Lee Regional Fair for 2026. And Alexa, she was crowned last year. She's the Miss Lee Regional Fair for 2026, so she'll be the next one will be 2027. And, of course, Brooklyn passed her crown over to a young lady named Gracie. And Gracie will be carrying all the way through 2027. She'll be the junior Miss Lee Regional Fair. And we don't know yet who's going to be the Miss Lee Regional Fair for 2027. But anyway, a great time. 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And Caring for Canines. These great sponsors brought you the fair tonight, the broadcast, and tomorrow. So anyway, as I'm telling you, come on out tomorrow night if you don't make it tonight. And don't forget your kids under 3 feet, 3 feet tall, 36 inches tall. You can get them in absolutely free. So anyway, we'll be back for one more break before we wrap this hour up. Don't forget the Miss Lee Regional Fair pageant starts at 8 o'clock tonight. Johnny Miller for 105.5 WFJA. Back to the studio.
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0: This is the TJ Show, our news. It sounds a little bit different around here. Kenny reads through every story he can find, and then he brings us the most interesting ones. Kenny, what's been happening in the world?
1: We talked about this last year around this time, but it's a growing and booming business. There are pumpkin concierge or porch decorators that will decorate your front porch with pumpkins and fall themed.
2: I've already seen pumpkins on people's front porch. And I'm like, way to go. Way to be on top of it.
0: Yeah, they're out there. We were at the grocery store. My kids go right to them. Ooh, Dad, can we get one? I don't know. I have a hard time. I know it's not fun, but I have a hard time spending so much money on these pumpkins that the squirrels are going to eat.
1: Well, more than just buying a pumpkin at the grocery store and putting it on your porch, you can hire people for hundreds, sometimes well over thousands of dollars.
0: Well, yeah, you drive through certain neighborhoods.
2: For squirrels to eat the pumpkins.
0: Right.
1: Yeah, so we're seeing there's one person from Richmond, Virginia. She has a price range of $300 for a 28 pumpkin display and up to $1,275 for a 98 pumpkin package.
3: Too many pumpkins.
2: Rich people in Richmond.
1: One person from Chicago who says this is no longer a side hustle for her. It's become her full-time job.
0: Wow.
1: And I believe this woman that we talked about last year from Texas is making six figures a year decorating porches with pumpkins.
0: That's a good gig.
2: That's wild.
0: Just this time of year, right?
2: Hey,
1: yeah.
2: Work for a few months and then chill the rest of the year, I guess.
0: Yeah, I could see how a husband and a wife maybe get into a fight. And it's like, you decorate. No, you decorate. And it's like, let's just hire someone to decorate. And why not? I'm sure it looks beautiful.
1: Yeah, a lot of these are very, very nice.
0: There's that Instagram dad that like drills holes into his awning and everything. And then he like has a skeleton that crawls out of the doorbell and goes, hi, thanks for ringing me.
2: He makes other dads look bad because they can't do those things.
0: I'm one of those dads that looks bad. Mm-hmm. Kenny, what else you got?
1: Want to tell you about this Shih Tzu named Chewy. So this was a stray dog roaming the streets of Austin, Texas, when an employee at a senior care center decided to take the dog in, took it to a vet, ran the microchip. The dog did have an owner, but the owner did not want the dog anymore. So 75 members of this senior care facility joined forces to adopt the dog, and now this dog, Chewy, is bringing smiles to the faces of the seniors at the senior care facility.
0: That's fun.
2: It's really sad that his owners didn't want him anymore and just let him roam the streets, but it's nice that he found a new home.
0: Yeah, I love when animals just show up in your life. That's always my mother-in-law's cat just walked through the door one day, and then it became her cat. And we don't know. Did it belong to someone? We have no idea. Very friendly kitty. Kenny, thanks for keeping us somewhat informed.
1: That's what's happening.
0: By the way, we love it when you get involved with our show. You can call us. Here's your passport to get on the radio. 877-RADIO-TJ. That's 877-723-4685. You can call for any reason. And you'll either get us here in the studio or spill over to our voicemail. Either way, we want to get your voice on our show. Thank you for turning your radio on today.
4: Want to know what's going on out at the Lee County Regional Fair? 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
5: Thank you. We are out at the Lee Regional Fair on this here Wednesday night. Johnny here. I want to thank my friend Glare. You can listen to her on WFJA. She does, and she brought me some water so that I wouldn't get dehydrated. Bless her heart. Anyway, this is our last break, and I want to mention their great sponsors again. Jones Printing Company, Central Electric Membership Corporation, Midnight Bee Supply in Bass, North Carolina, Piggly Wiggly, John Ramsberger in Sanford Real Estate, Sheriff Ryan Estes, CUOC, Christian United Outreach Center of Lee County, San Felipe Restaurant of Sanford, Hardy Tractor of Bass, and of course, Caring for Canines. And let me mention, it won't be long. It'll be time for the Miss League Regional Fair pageant. It starts around 8 o'clock, and that's just a few minutes away. And I guess Alexa will be handing her crown. She was last year as Miss League Regional Fair, and she'll be passing it to the new winner of Miss League Regional Fair for 2027. Anyway, I want to thank my good buddy Johnny Edwards over here. He's chauffeured me back to my car, and I want to thank him. The guys have been super nice today for the broadcast. I'll be back here tomorrow around 5 o'clock, and we'll start the broadcast again for Thursday, and hopefully we'll get to meet our new additions to the radio station, Bryce Lyons. He co-hosts the Swap Shop on 95.1 and 1050 AM with John Mann. And, of course, Elizabeth Mazingo. Elizabeth is a great addition to the station, too. And she hosts the radio show in the afternoon drive time for 105.5 right here. And she does a great job. She's all the way good all the way till 6 o'clock every day. And she does a fantastic job. They are Elizabeth and Bryce are two great additions to 105.5. And I just can't wait for everybody to meet them. Come by to the sports arena where we're located and tell them, introduce yourself and everything. And you'll see the faces behind the voices. But anyway, tomorrow, admission tomorrow is $5 to get in general admission. If you got kids under 36 inches tall, they get in absolutely free. You can do the unlimited rides. And, of course, tomorrow the wristbands are $32, but the kids, it's good all the way through Saturday, and then they can get in and ride any of the rides they want to. It's going to be a lot of fun, everything going on, and we will be open on Sunday. And if you want to save yourself $5, bring three non-perish food items with you, and that will get you in on Sunday. And the doors open at gates open at 12 o'clock. And don't forget, the only difference between Saturday and Sunday is the gates close promptly at 7 o'clock Sunday evening. So that'll end the 2026th edition of the Lee Regional Fair. But anyway, we're having a good time tonight. And Miss Lee Regional Fair pageant is Alexa hands over her crown to the new Miss Lee Regional Fair, and all that takes place here in about 15 minutes or so. But this is Johnny Miller. I'll see you tomorrow starting at 5 o'clock, and we'll be on the air till a little shorter tomorrow till 7 o'clock, 105.5 WFJ. We got a ball game coming up tomorrow evening, so we'll cut the broadcast short by about an hour. But I'll be here from 5 until 7. Thank you. Have a good night. Be safe, and come out to the Lee Regional Fair. Thank you so much.
0: This is the TJ Show. I was entering our building today, and I saw a contractor guy waiting there for the elevator. And I've seen him a couple times, so I introduced myself, and I had to do a double take on his name. He said, "My name is Squirrel." I said, "What did you say?" He goes, "Squirrel is my name." I said, "People call you that?" He's like, "Yeah." And I said, "Do you mind coming on our show?" And I told him about our radio show, and he explained where he got the name Squirrel. What a great name.
2: That's wild.
0: In the back of his truck says Squirrel in huge letters. I mean, this guy's really a squirrel.
3: "Sir, what is your name?"
6: "My name is Squirrel."
3: "Squirrel is the coolest name I've ever heard."
6: "Hey, well, it's a nickname, but, my government name, I try not to use too often."
0: I'll be totally honest about that. I was a little bit disappointed when he said it was a nickname. The way he said it with the confidence that he had, I was almost positive his parents named him Squirrel.
3: How do you get the name Squirrel, where it actually becomes the thing people call you?
6: Well, back in the 70s, I was in the service. And when I was the middle of July, hot as heck, everybody was wanting sodas from the Pepsi machine out back. Nobody would go out and get them. So I said, I'll get them. "You got to buy one for you, buy one for me." So, end of a week, my helmet was full with cash. Captain came in and did a surprise inspection, opened up my foot locker and says, "Yo, what are you squirreling that money away?"
3: Yeah.
6: And I've been squirrel since July of 76.
0: Look at that. That's a squirrel right
2: there. That's funny. That's great.
3: Well, I have a deep admiration for squirrels. I've seen three fall out of a tree, and you know what they did?
6: They died.
3: No, they climbed right back up.
6: Oh, great. That's cool.
3: So it's a good name. How you doing, sir?
7: Good. How are you?
3: Good. I'm interviewing your contractor friend, Squirrel. Let's go on the elevator together.
6: All right.
0: This got very uncomfortable because now the construction crew guys are like, "What is going on here? Why is this guy interviewing Squirrel?" It's like, "Well, guys, his name is Squirrel. How do I not?"
3: I don't want to hold up your workday. My dad's a contractor, by the way.
6: Oh, awesome.
3: Well, this is so fun to ride the elevator with you, Squirrel.
6: Yeah, it's great.
0: I didn't really know what to do after that. I was like, "All right, well, you're a squirrel.
6: Meeting real people out in the world, instead of banging tin all day."
3: Well, thank you for your service.
6: Hey, no problem.
0: Love Squirrel.
2: Appreciate you, Squirrel.
0: Yeah, really nice guy. And then as the doors were closing, you couldn't hear it there, but he was like, "Can you believe that?" Like, he was just interviewing him. I think he was excited about it.
8: I want to meet him
7: while dressed in my squirrel costume.
0: Oh my goodness, what a great idea. Do you have that here?
7: Yeah, of course, it's in the closet.
0: Okay, can we find a way? He's there like every day. Can you put the squirrel suit on?
7: Yeah.
0: And then
7: let's go search the we'll search floor by floor.
0: You know what? And we'll be able to know if he's there because his truck is parked outside and it says
2: it's
0: squirrel.
2: A squirrel.
0: On it.
2: Oh, yeah.
7: Great.
0: What if you want to climb into his flatbed truck?
7: Yes.
0: That would be great.
7: Let's do it. I'll squirrel myself away in his truck.
0: Yeah, I don't think he would call the cops on that. I think he'd get a kick out of that. He seemed like a nice guy.
7: He might take me home with him.
0: Yeah, all right.
2: He was in the service though.
0: Yeah. Well,
2: y'all better be careful. Don't be jumping up behind this man or trying to spook him.
0: That's true. Yeah, no scaring.
7: I don't want to scare anybody.
0: You have to make it very clear that you're in a squirrel outfit, and I think he'll get it immediately.
7: Yeah, I'm here for his enjoyment.
0: Right. Okay, great. Let's do this. Potentially more to come. Something even better than what you just heard.
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